0: Russell Dickerson, happened to me. It's Planet 106.7, uniquely Billings. This might have happened to some of you sports bettors out there, especially with football season and fall sports in almost full swing, no pun intended. Many of you pulling out those apps, the sports betting apps, they are doing more than entertaining millions of users. They're affecting how much money some households have left over and save and invest and all that stuff to go with it. A new study of bank and credit card records for more than about 183,000 households found that frequent bettors cut their investment deposits by about 56%. Get out of here. After online sports betting became legal out there, people are just throwing a lot of moolah at this. Chances of winning, though, slim to none, especially when you're betting with millions of people. It's like winning the Powerball. You got a better chance of getting struck by lightning. For every dollar deposit in the betting app, investments deposits, they fell about 20 cents. Frequent bettors waged about an average of $1,100 per quarter, compared to about $93 for occasional bettors. The impact was strongest among households with limited savings, which also saw increases in credit and debit card and loan payments. You imagine taking a loan out so you can take care of your addiction? Luckily, I don't know anything about the sports betting apps, to be honest. I see all the commercials. Like, this is the time of year they just throw those commercials around like political ads, where it's just like every 5 seconds you're seeing something from FanDuel or something like that. I think that's something we don't need, right? Especially those who really are into sports gambling. Thank goodness that's a hobby, and that's something that I just have never really paid much attention to.
1: 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Planet 106.7.
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11: A chance of afternoon and evening showers and thunderstorms with wind being the biggest threat. I'm Ed McIntosh from Q2. A chance of showers and storms through the evening hours tapering off, especially as the sun gets lower in the sky. Temperatures will drop to the upper 50s overnight. Tomorrow, mid-80s, cloudy in the morning, sun in the afternoon. 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

Zara Larson giving you that midnight sun. It's Planet 106.7, uniquely Billings. Yeah, we're going to have to wait for that until next summer. It's come and gone. Especially if you live up or know anybody up in Alaska or up in the Northern Hemisphere at that, as the day is getting super short. Imagine living up there, especially in Alaska, where you just get like super short days in the winter and fall. Talk about depressing. I mean, you get it back in the... Talk about a clock change and just one that would mess your mind up a little bit. Probably on a vacation for like a couple days. Something that I wouldn't want to endure on a 365-day scale. I will have to say on a different note, yo, when are we going to get this whole time change, this whole Senate, this House bill, whatever, this daylight savings drama, just get it taken care of. Just leave us on this. I know people are like, let's put it on DST. No, let's keep it right here and leave it. Let's leave it. I get there's a million studies on it. A lot of us up here would rather have daylight up until like 6 o'clock on a December 21st, not at 4:30 or whatever. Yeah, I'll take that. A little darkness ain't going to hurt anybody in the morning. It's not going to hurt you. You're still getting the same amount of hours of sunlight. It's just been pushed forward just a little bit. And plus, who really likes to fall back and spring forward? Like, let's be honest. 2 days left of the work week. Wake up tomorrow morning with Anna and Raven. Downhill slide of it. Hopefully the autopilot, my mindset will kind of go away by tomorrow. We can get back into the grind of things by the long holiday weekend. But if you're looking for something to do tonight, by the way, Billings Mustangs are in action. Another home game.

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Good Wednesday evening at Dave Austin. Coming up in just a little bit, we're going to be talking to the Sky Creek Ranch, Rediscover Billings. Right now, my body isn't ready. Planet.

0: From the Rubicare Health Savings Studio, it is Wednesday. It is time for Rediscover Billings. Today in the studio, we have got Jamie here. She is with the Sky Creek Ranch. Jamie, how are you doing today?
1: I'm fantastic.
0: Love to hear that. You know, let's just go ahead and start. Let everybody know just a little bit about yourself.
1: Well, my name is Jamie Elgus. I own Sky Creek Ranch, Montana, and we started this about 2023. And it was born out of just a call from God to help people heal with horses.
0: That is so cool.
1: Yeah.
0: So tell us a little bit more about that. What exactly are you guys doing out there?
1: So we started with horse boarding and rescuing horses to get our herd going for the therapy horses. And so it was kind of like rehabilitating these horses just like we rehabilitate people.
0: Right.
1: And so that was kind of the birthing for the self-directed equine-assisted horse therapy, which is actually not even really out there in the world right now. I've kind of coined it or invented it.
0: Yep. So that is something that is really needed, though. So, I mean, there's so many different ways that people can reach out for help, but everybody's a little bit different. So with that being said, how do people really kind of figure out, is this a good fit for us? Where does that fit in with you?
1: So the number one thing that we see is that a lot of people are really disconnected in their interpersonal self. Like they go about their daily life, they kind of feel like they're on the hamster wheel. And I think as human beings, we can relate to that. Like, oh, the 9 to 5, if we don't love our job, like, what is my purpose here? And I feel like that's kind of this common thing that people share. And so that's kind of how, you know, Horses Moving Mountains is our nonprofit, how it was born. And people just started coming to us with that desire of like reconnecting with their inner self. What's my purpose? And so we kind of use the horses to reconnect people with God and the spiritual part of themselves, and just to find that purpose.
0: So what is the best way for somebody to get in touch with you to kind of go through and figure out, hey, is this for me? What's your process there?
1: Mm-hmm. We have monthly mental health meetings. So the ranch is just open to people to come freely. They don't have to have an appointment. They can just come onto the ranch and we're always there. There's always somebody there. I work from there. So they can just walk on and sit on the grass, watch the sunset, just stare at the horses out in the pasture, go pet some horses. We have goats. We have all kinds of animal therapy besides the horses. So once they get out there, they kind of get a feel for the land has this magic in itself.
0: Right.
1: And so everybody that has come out there who just walks onto the property, they're like, this place has a feeling I can't explain. And then they meet the horses and they fall in love. And then they're just like, I don't know why I haven't been out here.
0: So now, speaking of that, where are you located and how do they get in touch with you?
1: We are just about 15 or 20 minutes from Shiloh Road.
0: Okay.
1: And we have social media. Our website is skycreekranchmontana.com. And then we are on TikTok, Instagram, Facebook. We'll always be on there posting stories every single day. Every Sunday, we have an open horse therapy day. So from 2 to 6, you're free to come and just spend time with the horses. And then we encourage people to bring a little snack, a picnic blanket, and you can sit for an hour and eat dinner and then watch the sunset.
0: Obviously, we are here, Rediscover Billings, with the Billings Chamber of Commerce. What are you finding that the Chamber is doing for you as a business owner?
1: They are giving me ideas. I love ideas on how to connect with community, and then the events that they have, going to those events, meeting other business owners, and also then kind of collaborating together, like how can we work together? Do our businesses kind of have the similar thing to it aspect where my customers would love your place and mm-hmm. your place? So that's what's really been the greatest thing about it, is just the connections that it's making.
0: Once again, Jamie, thank you so much for coming in. Before we wrap up, give us that contact information again. How do we get in touch with you out there?
1: Okay, on all of our socials, it's Sky Creek Ranch Montana, and then the website is that same thing, skycreekranchmontana.com.
0: Thank you very much. Yep. You have a wonderful day.
1: Thank you.
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18: A chance of afternoon and evening showers and thunderstorms with wind being the biggest threat. I'm Ed McIntosh from Q2. A chance of showers and storms through the evening hours tapering off, especially as the sun gets lower in the sky. Temperatures will drop to the upper 50s overnight. Tomorrow, mid-80s, cloudy in the morning, sun in the afternoon. 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

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It's good riddance. Playing on 106.7. We've got a home improvement show contest going on right now. I'm going to let you know what you got to do to get involved in that one. Right now, it's Ariana Grande. It's Hate That You Love Me. Playing it.

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0: 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What is required for you to have the perfect tailgate party? It's Dexter and the Moon Rocks.
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0: 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As football season kicks off across the country, a new survey reveals what Americans are thinking the ideal tailgate includes and which states earn bragging rights as a tailgating champs. Now, the most popular tailgate foods are the classics, of course, the burgers, the hot dogs, the chips, pulled pork barbecue, pizza, and the trays with crackers, meat, and cheese. That all sounds absolutely wonderful. The pulled pork barbecue, I could take it or leave it. Not really excited about that. Fans say the perfect tailgate, that starts 2.5 hours before the game on average. But now if you're hosting at home for that home gate, it starts at 2.6 hours. Now, folks in Louisiana and Alabama, they believe they have the best tailgaters. And Alabama, Texas, and Wisconsin, they claim to be the top home gaters in the entire country. Olivia Rodrigo and The Cure, it's on the way next.
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15: A chance of afternoon and evening showers and thunderstorms with wind being the biggest threat. I'm Ed McIntosh from Q2. A chance of showers and storms through the evening hours tapering off, especially as the sun gets lower in the sky. Temperatures will drop to the upper 50s overnight. Tomorrow, mid-80s, cloudy in the morning, sun in the afternoon. 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

0: There's KG Elephant. It's Beaches in Tennessee, playing on 106.7 Saturday Live. 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

Here's Taylor Swift playing on 106.7. What would you say are some of the types of parents that you're going to meet on college move-in day? Right now, we've got Stella Lefty. It's Boston.

0: Here's the way. It's Fastball Planet 106.7 from the RubiCare Health Savings Studio. Families across the country, they're dropping their kids off at college, and there are some types of parents that you're going to see in on move-in day at any school. Now, they are the stressed-out ones who already are frazzled, along with the bougie parents who may have hired cleaners, movers, and pro organizers for their child's dorm. And don't forget the drop-off and run types, the overly emotional moms and dads, and the ones who document every single movement in moving in. What about yourself? What kind of parents are you seeing as you are dropping the kids off for college? New Radicals is on the way next. 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
11: A chance of afternoon and evening showers and thunderstorms, with wind being the biggest threat. I'm Ed McIntosh from Q2. A chance of showers and storms through the evening hours, tapering off, especially as the sun gets lower in the sky. Temperatures will drop to the upper 50s overnight. Tomorrow, mid-80s, cloudy in the morning, sun in the afternoon.
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Coming up on Sunday, September 27th, we've got a bingo fundraiser game coming up in Huntley, the Roadside Event Center. It's Olivia Rodrigo and Stupid Song.

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0: There's Almost Monday, and it's No More Regrets, Planet 106.7. Come on out and join us in honoring the families that were affected by the horrific events just last week right here in the Billings community. We're going to be holding a bingo fundraiser game coming up on Sunday, September 27th. The doors are going to be opening at 2. The game is going to begin at the Roadside Event Center at 4. Now, the Roadside Event Center, they are located 143 Northern Avenue in Huntley. 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A phone number, 406-690-8732. Olivia Dean is on the way next. 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

There's Gracie Abrams. It's Hit the Wall, Planet 106.7. We know the kids love little snacks, little treats throughout the day. Have you ever thought of building a secret dessert closet? It's Benson Boone. It's Time of My Life.

0: There's Nirvana, Planet 106.7. As parents, you know, it's not unusual to joke about having a secret spot to stash their favorite sweets from the kids to make sure that, you know, the kids aren't going to get into them and make them all disappear right away. Well, there's a couple in North Carolina that spent nearly $2,000 to turn an unused bedroom alcove into a secret dessert closet with cabinets, a mini fridge, and a retro milkshake maker. Now, the DIY project, it is a space where they can hide from their kids, and they're going to be able to enjoy their treats, and they absolutely love it. What do you think of that idea? Go ahead and let me know. 406-256-8800. Go ahead and send me that text.
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9: A chance of afternoon and evening showers and thunderstorms with wind being the biggest threat. I'm Ed McIntosh from Q2. A chance of showers and storms through the evening hours tapering clearing off, especially as the sun gets lower in the sky. Temperatures will drop to the upper 50s overnight. Tomorrow, mid-80s, cloudy in the morning, sun in the afternoon. You can't sleep because the house won't cool down, and opening a window means smoke, pollen, and wind. 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

Ella Langley. It's Tues in Texas, playing at 106.7. Hey, for people that are saying it is so expensive in Billings to live, how much money do you think it costs to live in America's top school districts? Right now, it's Material Lover.

0: There's Nickelback. It's How You Remind Me. Planet 106.7. A new study reveals the salary needed to live in the best school districts in the entire U.S. Now, you need to make $171,165 to live in the number one school district in the country, Glenbrook High School, District 225 in Glenville, Illinois. But the Chicago suburb is actually one of the most affordable locations on the list. As the research shows, families need to earn over $250,000 a year to live comfortably in 22 of the top school districts, and 5 require incomes of over $450,000. Can you imagine, just to make sure that your kids are in the best school district, making $450,000 a year? Yikes. Philip Phillips is on the way next. 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
9: Breaks in the clouds for later with temperatures warmer than average. I'm Ed McIntosh from Q2. Up into the mid-80s today as the clouds start to back off a bit, but don't rule out an isolated shower here early in the day and again later this evening. Tomorrow, a chance to hit the low 90s, and Saturday, sunny and mid-80s. 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

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I'm going to give you all the details on that. Right now, we've got Harry Styles, It's American Girls, Planet.

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0: 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That's located 323 North 14th right here in Billings. It's free to veterans, first responders, and their families. 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That is a wrap for me tonight. I am out of here. Thank you so much for hanging out. I'm going to be back here tomorrow at 7.
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11: Breaks in the clouds for later with temperatures warmer than average. I'm Ed McIntosh from Q2. Up into the mid-80s today as the clouds start to back off a bit, but don't rule out an isolated shower here early in the day and again later this evening. Tomorrow, a chance to hit the low 90s, and Saturday, sunny and mid-80s. 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
7: Breaks in the clouds for later with temperatures warmer than average. I'm Ed McIntosh from Q2. Up into the mid-80s today as the clouds start to back off a bit, but don't rule out an isolated shower here early in the day and again later this evening. Tomorrow, a chance to hit the low 90s, and Saturday, sunny and mid-80s. 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
8: Breaks in the clouds for later with temperatures warmer than average. I'm Ed McIntosh from Q2. Up into the mid-80s today as the clouds start to back off a bit, but don't rule out an isolated shower here early in the day and again later this evening. Tomorrow, a chance to hit the low 90s, and Saturday, sunny and mid-80s.
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6: Breaks in the clouds for later with temperatures warmer than average. I'm Ed McIntosh from Q2. Up into the mid-80s today as the clouds start to back off a bit, but don't rule out an isolated shower here early in the day and again later this evening. Tomorrow, a chance to hit the low 90s, and Saturday, sunny and mid-80s. You can't sleep because the house won't cool down, and opening a window means smoke, pollen, and wind. 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
12: Breaks in the clouds for later with temperatures warmer than average. I'm Ed McIntosh from Q2. Up into the mid-80s today as the clouds start to back off a bit, but don't rule out an isolated shower here early in the day and again later this evening. Some tomorrow, a chance to hit the low 90s, and Saturday, sunny and mid-80s. 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
2: Am I a terrible person? It's time to decide. So Nick is in for Raven. Raven is out the next couple days. His son is getting married tomorrow night. Nick, Raven and I had a friendly competition.
3: Okay.
2: Actually, if you know anything about us, there's nothing friendly about.
3: No,
2: 100%. So I made a deal with him that if he could lose 12 pounds in 3 weeks for his son's wedding, that I would give him two of my PTO days.
3: Two PTO days?
2: Can you imagine how
3: generous? Do you know what those go for on the open market these
2: days? At least $30 each.
3: Wow.
2: I know. So I was 100% certain, and that's why I took the bet, was that he could not do it. But his wife, Alicia, like, she reached out to me and she was like, he's so unhealthy. He's not doing anything to get ready for this wedding. You have to help me out, because if you dare him and you bet him, then he'll do it. And of course he did, right?
3: Mm-hmm.
2: Now here's the problem.
3: And he looks magnificent.
2: Well,
3: like a Men's Warehouse model.
2: Well, it's, okay.
3: Straight off the cover of GQ.
2: How much do you weigh, Nick?
3: 195.
2: Okay. Raven weighed 226.6 pounds as his starting weight on August 11th.
3: 227, the old Jack A. Wow.
2: Okay. And all he had to do was lose 12 pounds.
3: Okay.
2: He had lost a good amount. He was on track to do it. I think he may have been starving himself, which I said was not the healthiest route to go about. But he was doing whatever he had to do to win this bet because he desperately wanted two PTO.
3: Some people call it intermittent fasting.
2: Right. Or they just stop eating altogether.
3: Back in high school, we used to throw a garbage bag over ourselves, get on the exercise bike, and sweat it out to make weight for wrestling. Those are the good old days.
2: 100%. But, you know, we didn't encourage it. We said, do whatever you got to do. So yesterday was his final weigh-in.
3: Okay.
2: And he missed it by 0.4.
3: Ugh.
2: Not even half a pound.
3: 0.4. So basically 6 ounces.
2: Yep.
3: Nothing more than three good bites of a nice chicken parm, a couple slices of a beet.
2: Right, and he wanted to take off his pants, and I told him there was absolutely no way that I was going to wait for him to take off his pants to reweigh him. That was the final weight, and that was
3: I mean, this is a professional work environment.
2: 100%.
3: Please, HR would get called in.
2: We don't have HR here. This is radio. You know how it works, Nick. So anyway, afterwards, I'm like, I'm sorry. Like, you didn't win. Like, you lost 11 and a half pounds. The thing was, you had to lose 12 pounds.
3: You went full Willy Wonka. I'm sorry, sir. You did not win. Good day, sir.
2: So, he understood because he knows how competitive I am, and I did not give him my PTO days. What I did not expect was all the backlash of people being like, you're a jerk. You should have given him those PTO
3: your
2: days.
3: Your mentions are probably a nightmare. They're like a return line at Walmart the day after Black Friday.
2: Like, let me read you an email. Why are you so mean? Why couldn't you just encourage him and given him the PTO days? I'm not Santa Claus. Like, I go to work every day. There was a bet that was to be made. If you made a bet with your bookie and you lost by 1 point, do they just say, just kidding, I'll give you the money too?
3: Yeah, there's a reason why they call it the hook. They put half points on things so you can either win or lose. Sorry, you're not the UN. You're not some sort of charitable foundation just handing out PTO days. We have rules and laws for a reason. Otherwise, the society breaks down and it's chaos, Anna.
2: 100%, Nick. So I'm glad you agree with me. So that's why Raven's not here today. Nick will be in all day. I'm not a terrible person for not giving him my PTO days. But what's the most amount of weight you lost and the fastest?
3: The most amount of weight I lost was 75 pounds.
2: How did you do that?
3: Twice.
2: Did you starve yourself?
3: I exercised and cut out carbs. It's the craziest thing. You see, the way the human engine works is if you put better fuel into it and you exercise more, it runs optimally. Mm-hmm. And if you put less into it, you don't gain weight. It's the craziest thing. No GLP-1s, no crazy diets, no crashing out, no challenge shaming like took place here on the program.
2: No, we like
3: just
2: food.
3: Exercise.
2: That
3: did it in high school once.
2: Fun.
3: I was a big fat. I was a great big fat person for a while. Then I put the weight back on in college.
2: Yeah.
3: And I just started running and took it off twice.
2: That's pretty impressive.
3: Yeah.
2: Did you try just starving yourself? That probably would have been an easier
3: way. I did.
2: Way.
3: Okay. I also was a broke actor living in Brooklyn at the time, so it was real easy to go days at a time without eating much.
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2: 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Sounds like a weird action movie, right? 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
10: Oh, he's a beautiful baby boy. What's his name?
2: Trigger.
10: Aw.
2: It's coming up next.

0: People are weaponizing their children's names, the babies. I don't know if you heard about this, Nick, but this seems to be a big trend right now.
1: Have you noticed the rise of weapon-inspired names for boys? Parents are choosing names like Wesson, Caliber, and even Shooter. Imagine introducing your son as Trigger.
0: Thoughts?
2: You know, these were fun back in the day and age before we had all of the violent outbreaks around in public places, malls, unfortunately schools as well. Mm-hmm. This is definitely a name too far. Like, I'm okay with all the ridiculous names celebrities come up with for their kids, like Apple and Pilot Inspector. Hell, I even saw somebody once named their kid Hamilton the Musical. But like, let's just...
0: For real?
2: Weapons?
0: Is that a real thing?
2: No.
0: No. Oh.
2: But like... Weapon names, like, stun gun, hand grenade, rocket launcher, like, that's a little much.
0: My nephew's name is Hunter. Okay. And I remember when he was born.
2: That's the line.
0: Right.
2: Yeah.
0: And I was like, it was, it's now I can't imagine it being, anything but normal. But at the time I was like, he doesn't have a bow and arrow. He's a baby. Like, yeah. what is he hunting,
2: Right. Yeah. It does. It's a bit of an aggressive first move because then that kid has to live up to that. So like, if Hunter, is a French poetry major or a philosophy major,
0: he's in
2: college,
0: band. He's in band.
2: Of course he is.
0: He's not hunting anything.
2: No.
0: Right. But it goes a step further.
1: Then there are names like Blade and Cannon, which sound like they belong in an action movie.
0: Blade and Cannon.
2: Yeah. Well, Blade is actually like a Marvel star.
0: Oh.
2: Yeah. Like there were the Wesley Snipes movies. Like the Blade is like the sword wielding vampire hunter.
0: So that's what you're going to name your child after?
2: Oh, 100%. Like naming him after a hero. Like, if you call it Wolverine, Deadpool, Captain Marvel, that's fine.
0: Nick, you may not know this, but I named my older daughter is named Hayden because when I was pregnant with her, my husband and I were obsessed with the show Heroes and Hayden Panettiere.
2: Save the girl, save the world, yeah.
0: Save the cheerleader, save the world.
2: Save the cheerleader,
0: terrible news. We didn't save the cheerleader.
2: No, I know.
0: This past week, when she passed away, Hayden Panettiere, mm-hmm. who played the indestructible cheerleader on Heroes,
2: yep.
0: It was Hayden's first day back at school, her senior year, so she had to introduce herself to the class, and she introduced herself, Hayden, like the actress that died yesterday.
2: Oh.
0: And I said, Hayden, why would you do that? Why would you say that? She's like, well, I was named after her. And you want to know what? Not one kid in the class knew who that was.
2: It's a bit of a dated reference probably for them as well.
0: I guess so.
1: Brand names like Remington and Colt are also making the cut. And let's not forget the edgy choices like Arson and Dagger.
0: Uh-huh.
2: Arson and Dagger.
0: Yeah.
2: I used to love watching that show on CBS. I think it was on right after Riptide or maybe Falcon Crest. Like if your kids are named after something that either sounds like an adventure or a crime show, or a law firm that advertises on the side of the highway,
0: yes,
2: you've gone too far. Now that said, listen, I named my children, that my boys are Thomas and Sawyer, like, because we love sports and we love music and literature and everything else. But like, at a certain point, I'll name them after whatever brand. Like, I'll dress head to toe in a NASCAR suit. Like, for the right price, I think anybody would name anybody anything these days.
0: When you first told me that your kids' names were Thomas and Sawyer,
2: mm-hmm.
0: I was like, wait, like...
2: A couple of modern day warriors with mean strides.
0: Okay. All right. That makes sense.
2: Yeah.
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9: Breaks in the clouds for later with temperatures warmer than average. I'm Ed McIntosh from Q2. Up into the mid-80s today as the clouds start to back off a bit, but don't rule out an isolated shower here early in the day and again later this evening. Tomorrow, a chance to hit the low 90s, and Saturday, sunny and mid-80s. 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
0: The rudest thing you can do when you go to somebody's house. Seems like there's a lot of options, right? But it's the number one thing you should never ask the host. And if I go to somebody's house for the first time, I expect one of these. You probably do too. It's coming up next.

0: Anna and Raven. Oh my gosh, hold on. I gotta go. I'll be right back. On Planet 106.7. Do you want the house floor? I could
1: take you to the first, second, third floor. They say the rudest thing you can do is ask somebody for a house tour when you visit their home for the very first time.
2: That's the rudest thing?
1: That's what they said.
2: I love a house tour.
1: Me too.
2: Who doesn't love a house tour? First, it's inspiration. I don't want to have to go to Pinterest. I can just go to real Pinterest and see someone's house and seek inspiration, Anna.
1: I have one of my best friends. We were in the same mommy group together with our older girls. So Now we've known each other for almost 18 years, right? I have never been in the upstairs of our house.
2: Why?
1: I don't know. She's never invited me upstairs in her house, and I've never had a reason to go up there. So I've never done, but it's not like the first few times we went, she's like, oh, do you want to see the house? Or never once was like, do you want to see, never. Well, and it's weird.
2: You know, I know exactly why, because she impresses you with the first floor by shoving everything up into the second floor. She doesn't want you to know the true secret behind it all. It's like, you know, they always say like, you want to clean the house, throw a party. So she's making it always look really nice, like she's about to throw a party. Funny thing is, there's the after party upstairs and it's a disaster.
1: So when you invite people to your house for the first time, And they come, do you say, oh, would you like to see the house? Or is that a weirdo thing to say? Or do you offer it?
2: I don't offer the tour.
1: But if they say like, oh, this is a beautiful home, will you be like, oh, do you want to see it? You would say, okay,
2: what
1: right?
2: What you do is you make a smart point of finding the best part or the finest facet or attribute about your house, And you show them that at first, and then that's all you do.
1: Okay.
2: So if it's the pool, or if it's the kids' room, or if it's a spice closet, that's what you do.
1: What do you think is the rudest thing you can do when you visit somebody's house for the first time, besides obviously ask them for a tour, which I would like the tour, just letting you know.
2: Material shaming. Like you ask somebody like, oh, hey, those floors are really nice. Is that real wood? No, it's laminate. Oh, we reclaimed barnwood floors in our living room. Really gorgeous. Now all of a sudden they're left feeling bad or inadequate about the fact that you have like a this old house or something that's on the Magnolia Network, and they have like aisle 7 at the Home Depot.
1: It's interesting. I'm looking at this list. That's a good one. That's a really good one. They're saying the other things that you can do is touch and move things.
2: Yeah, that's not your stuff. It's not your stuff. I don't mean to sound like Seinfeld, but it's not your stuff.
1: But who does that? Like who?
2: People. We have a great capacity to be annoying. I'm not sure if you've heard this.
1: I guess so.
2: Also a terrible idea. Don't use the downstairs bathroom.
1: The downstairs bathroom?
2: You never blow up the first floor bathroom.
1: Well, I mean, right. You can't blow it up, but you got to use it. You can't just... If somebody asks, can I go to the second floor to use your bathroom? I know why they're going to the second floor to use the bathroom.
2: Wouldn't you rather have the tell as opposed to having people wonder like, hey, who didn't use the poopery?
1: Yeah. In my old house, my downstairs bathroom, for whatever reason, didn't have a fan, right?
2: Oh.
1: So every time somebody would use it, it was right next to the kitchen, and it wasn't a very big house.
2: Oh, who builds a kitchen? Who builds a bathroom without a fan next to a kitchen?
1: It was built in 1928. Well, okay. They didn't know yet that people like cared about the sound.
2: Working plumbing at this point.
1: 100%. You're right. That was a good one. And number three on this list is my biggest pet peeve, overstaying your welcome. If I can't even keep my eyes open anymore, what are you doing there? Like, just go home. You've had a lovely time. I've had a lovely time. Please leave.
2: Not to mention the fact that you showed up empty-handed. The worst. My mother taught me when you go to visit somebody, whether it's a holiday, a potluck supper, or just watching a game, you ring the doorbell with your elbows because your arms are so full of stuff you bring it over to visit your friends, neighbors, or family.
1: I like
2: that.
1: So
2: when people show up with nothing and then they stay too long and they're on their fifth beer and you've only had two because you got to work in the morning and it's your day in carpool, get out of here with that crap.
1: I bought a sign for my in-laws because I have them over every Christmas Eve, and I hang it like a banner on my

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3: Gentlemen, you're out there looking for a nice partner, somebody to be attracted to you. 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

0: What was the longest you ever went without showering? And did you do it because you thought it made you hotter and more attractive to the opposite sex? Nick, I don't know if you heard, but there's this thing called pheromone maxing. Am I saying that right? Pheromone?
1: Pheromone maxing.
0: Yep.
2: A new trend among teen boys and young men has emerged. It's called pheromone maxing. And like all bizarre new ideas, it was, of course, born on TikTok.
0: Is that just where we get all our dumb ideas now?
1: TikTok? Yeah, listen, you know, like they always, like they, all the coaches say, ain't nothing good happen after midnight and ain't nothing good coming from TikTok.
0: But it's TikTok and not Instagram. Is it now that just TikTok is for you?

0: Young and Dumb, and Instagram is for old and slightly more
1: educated. Instagram is much more boomer friendly than TikTok. TikTok is where everyone... TikTok is the workshop. That's the improv class.
0: Yeah.
1: And like, you know, that's the wild, wild west of creativity. And Instagram is just like SNL.
0: Yeah.
1: Sanitize.
0: My dad spends a lot of time on TikTok and that scares the hell out of me. It really does. Yeah. It's very strange.
1: He got bored with Facebook and found his way onto the, does he call it the TikTok?
0: He calls it TikTok. Anyway, what is pheromone maxing? Here we go.
2: The theory behind it is that a man's strong, natural musk makes him more sexually attractive. But it involves skipping showers and deodorant before a date to allow one's natural scent to take over.
0: Do you think your wife would find you attractive if you didn't shower for a week and a half, Nick?
1: Oh, did you actually ask a sentence? Like, you could have stopped it. Do you think your wife would find you attractive? That's hilarious. That's, I didn't know you were doing a bit. No, she would not as well. I get shamed. I don't wash my hair a ton just because I like to, I have good lettuce and I like to like just let it set and take care of itself.
0: You do have a fantastic head of hair.
1: Thank you very much.
0: Wow, now that you've pointed out. My gosh, Raven would be very jealous. You know, Raven got a hair transplant.
1: He did?
0: He did.
1: He could probably took some of mine. Good hair, good skin, because I take care of it. But the idea that like you could like produce these oils and these musks, like no, there's a reason why we've evolved. We have showers, we have hot showers, we have soaps. We have whole body deodorants now. Like this is going against the entire culture that Big Habba Health and Beauty Aid is trying to tell us. Like we don't need to like try to make ourselves more visceral with whole body stank, as people call it, or pheromone max. And like, I think it's disgusting.
0: There was a time where the only thing that women found truly attractive was Jacquard and Cool Water cologne.
1: Oh, Cool Water. By Davidoff. Yeah,
0: absolutely.
1: Jacquard Noir.
0: The more you smelled like that, the hotter you became. So the fact that guys have just decided, no, I got a better idea. I'm going to smell like BO and urine. And that's going to be what's going to attract me to women. And they think it works. Who is it working on?
1: Like my wife, she's petite. She's got like Body by Black Swan. She used to be a ballerina and she's a singer. But she can put away like a tomahawk ribeye or an Italian sub. Maybe to my wife, it would be more attractive if I walked in and I smelled like the deli. She would love
0: salty prosciutto. Oh, yeah.
1: Just good. A nice air cured meat in the morning.
0: Yeah.
1: But like there's a reason why they say if you have to break bad news to a guy, that you should be baking cookies because men love the smell of like sugar, brown sugar and vanilla. That's why a lot of the perfumes and scents smell like that. So I don't understand who guys think they're marketing themselves to by smelling like a Subway.
2: Some even go as far as wearing dirty clothes to really get those pheromones out in the air and hopefully find their perfect match.
0: Good luck to them.
1: Yeah.
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3: It has to be one of the most annoying things that people do. 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When they walk and text at the same time, head in their phone. And one country is fighting back. Hope you have 70 euros in your pocket. It's coming up next.

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1: What is the most annoying thing that people do with their cell phones? If you are one of the people who text and walk at the same time, congratulations, it's you. But a country is stepping in to make it all end.
2: Whether it's just a quick glance or a continuous stare, Italians admit they can't keep their eyes off their phones, even while crossing the street.
1: Nick, you one of these people? You're walking around looking at your phone?
3: No, I put it away. I'm actually one of the people that yells. Like, I openly yell at people, like, look up, dummy. Like, get your eyes off your phone. Like, because you're a road hazard.
1: How many times do you get punched in the face by telling somebody, dummy, put down your phone?
3: No, well, I do it from across the street. So nice. That way, in traffic, they have a hard time getting to me.
1: But big, strong man.
3: Yeah. Real hero work over there, huh, Nick?
2: The Italian government is planning to make changes to its highway code to slap a 75 euro fine on people crossing the street while on their phone.
1: Good idea, bad idea.
3: Ah, fantastico, ciao bello, abbastanza bene, Italia, bella Italia. This is so smart. But this is exactly what we have needed.
1: You said a whole bunch of words that were not real Italian.
3: They are. Mi dispiace.
1: Okay, all right, fair enough. So 70 euros, which translates to...
3: It's about 80 bucks.
1: 80 bucks, right?
3: For
1: crossing the street
3: while
1: being on your phone.
3: See, there was a country, there's a Scandinavian country that actually started putting the red lights and the green lights and the signs in the street because they knew they couldn't fight the tides of time and the way people's behaviors were shaping. So when you look down, you can actually see the signs. They're like, well, we just have to make sure everybody is safe. Like, no, now you're actually just like playing down to the children. Make them look up, find them the money, and then put that into... the benefits of infrastructure as well for people being dumb looking at their phone. I can't. You're holding up traffic. It's a danger to society, and you're teaching my kids the wrong things.
1: I can't tell you how many times. I mean, not just obviously crossing the street is you're going to get hit by a car, but even walking down our hallways
3: here, Darwin's rules. Yeah,
1: you come around the corner, and I have slammed into people because like their heads are in their phones, and I'm not.
3: And
1: not
3: they
1: guilty.
3: Look at you like, didn't you see me walking here? Like, yeah, right. I know you're walking here. You're also on a call. Sorry about your AirPods. Knock it off.
1: Also, the reason why they're doing this, and this is what makes a whole lot of sense to me, is that they think it's not fair that if you get hit by a car, it's the driver's fault if you're on your phone. So they think by doing this, it'll eliminate a lot of the accidents. Now, I have spent a lot of time in Naples because my uncle lives on an island right off of Naples. And those drivers are insane. And I can guarantee you that they'll probably make about $17 billion a day because they're just hitting people left and right like it's nothing.
3: Right. And now if those injuries go down, they can start spending more money on, you know, legitimate injuries in this country like pickleball accidents.
1: Absolutely.
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1: Coming up, it's Pick'em News. Nick is in for Raven for the next couple of days while Raven is out. Nick, how this works, it's three news stories that are trending right now, but you only get to hear about one, and here's where you have the power. You get to choose which one it'll be.
3: I have the power?
1: You have the power.
3: I have the power.
1: You have the power. Now, here's the thing. There's so many great options today, but you can only choose one. One is, you know, you expect a DoorDash driver to deliver your food, but what if one showed up at your door wearing this, or I guess I should say not wearing this? Or maybe you want to go with the fetish dude. He, you know, everyone's saying fetish. Oh, the feet pics. Nope, that's not what he's doing. It ended up putting him in jail. All right, you're going to hear those coming up.

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8: Yes!
7: Are you ready for today's selection?
8: Born that way.
7: Okay, number one. Man claims DoorDash driver delivered food to his home while naked.
8: All right, sounds interesting. I'm not a DoorDasher, but okay.
7: Number two. Serial butt sniffer has been arrested again.
9: I mean, just saying butt sniffer feels funny on the air.
8: Okay, see, I'm already tempted because I want to know if it's either somebody who's loves cereal and sniffs butts or is a repeat offender. So, okay, my interest is piqued, as they say.
7: And number three, customer freaks out at Subway after saying they charged to toast the sub.
8: Oh, that doesn't sound like someone ate fresh. I'm going to go with option two, cereal butt sniffer, because I have a dog that's blind and he sniffs a lot of butts.
7: Okay.
10: Tonight at 11, local police say a serial butt-sniffing bandit is back. He's already been arrested and jailed on the same charges before.
7: I mean, what?
8: Because why?
7: Right, like, again? He's already been charged before. We just let him back out?
8: Yep. He's a repeat
11: offender.
8: Take a look.
11: The alleged butt sniffer is apparently back to his dirty deeds.
7: Mm.
11: This latest attempt caught on security video at Big Save Discount Store in Glendale. The 39-year-old was arrested for violating his parole.
7: I mean, why? I got an offer the other day. Actually, I found out the offer wasn't for me. Somebody sent a DM between me and one of my coworkers here, Jordan, who happens to be, I don't know, 23 years old and beautiful. I thought that they were offering me $3,000 for my feet pics. No, they were offering it to her, but it was like a transaction between the two of us.
8: Wait, is this real?
7: 100%.
8: You got to be kidding.
7: Yeah. Victor Sanchez offered $3,000.
8: Oh, Victor.
7: Yeah,
8: Everyone knows. You definitely hit not accept on those DMs from Victor.
7: 100%. But $3,000. You let somebody sniff you?
8: There's a lot I would do or let people do for $3,000. I mean, with field trips and everything, the cost of sports gear for your kids in the fall? Come on.
7: Yeah, take a whiff. Go ahead, buddy.
11: Last July, witnesses said Crowder was sniffing women's backsides inside department stores at Burbank's Empire Center.
12: Mm-hmm. I asked him what he was doing. He said he was tying his shoes, which he wasn't. He's just kind of behind me, what looks like he's smelling me from behind.
7: I don't want to sound gross, but there's a lot of video of him on camera doing this, and I couldn't stop watching because it's so weird. It looks like he's crouched down like he's tying his shoe.
8: Uh-huh. No, that's a classic move.
7: Right, since everybody does that.
8: Oh, no, I've dropped my change again.
7: All right. And then he just slowly inches closer to the woman, and you just see him like take a... And I'm like, what is happening? This was the store manager.
13: I know he's harmless, but it's a weird fetish. Crouching down like he normally would, and he'll just look around and then just trying to take the chance to sniff like any woman's butt. First time I caught him, I was like, what is this guy doing? He looks creepy. You want to sniff butt? You could do sniff somewhere else.
7: Sniff somewhere else. You want to sniff butt?
8: Hey, buddy, you want to go be the backdoor bandit? You want to be the deviant of the derriere? Do it somewhere else. Take your business elsewhere, pal.
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0: Breaks in the clouds for later with temperatures warmer than average. I'm Ed McIntosh from Q2. Up into the mid-80s today as the clouds start to back off a bit, but don't rule out an isolated shower here early in the day and again later this evening. Tomorrow, a chance to hit the low 90s, and Saturday, sunny and mid-80s. 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
7: There needs to be rules. Rules when you go to concerts. Now, I know that there's rules like in place. You can't vape in there and, you know, all those things. But there has to be certain things that are unsaid rules, or Ticketmaster has to get involved. Because, Nick, I went to a concert last weekend and I was so excited because we had good seats. Mm. And I paid for those good seats because, you know, in radio, you don't get anything for free anymore.
8: Of course not.
7: Right. And as I got to my seat and I was so excited because I was in the 12th row.
8: Ooh, concert brag.
7: It was a big deal. It was a big deal because it was Pitbull and I was ready to dance and twerk like I was like, you know, 25. There was a problem. And the problem was 7'12". It's coming up next.
8: That's 8 feet.
7: Well, whatever.

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3: There should be rules. There should be rules when you go to concerts. And I think that Ticketmaster needs to step in. Nick's in for Raven. Raven is out. Nick, I went to see Pitbull. It was as exciting as it could possibly be.
4: How was the show?
3: It was wonderful.
4: Electric, right?
3: It was awesome. I thought for sure it was going to be a bunch of middle-aged moms like me there. Mm-hmm. And I was astounded by the amount of teenagers that were there. I walked in to go get in the line, and there was thousands and thousands of teens. And I was like, what do they know about Mr. Worldwide? What, you know what? And they were there to party, and they were there, had a good time. And
4: The guy's a party in a suit.
3: 100%. 100%. And I took my daughter, who's 17. Here's the problem. I get to my seats. So I don't know if you know this, but I was a Zumba instructor for 12 years.
4: I was today years old when I learned that. So, but it tracks.
3: There were times where my playlist of 14 songs, 8 of the songs were Pitbull songs.
4: Of course they were.
3: So I was like, we're going to get good seats because in case they need a backup dancer to come up, it's going to be me and Lisa, who are both Zumba instructors, that are going to raise our hands and come up on stage.
4: Do you have to turn, when you go to a concert, by the way, as a former Zumba instructor, do you have to tell people don't worry, I don't have a condition. I'm not epileptic. I just used to teach Zumba.
3: I could show you moves that would blow your mind.
4: This is a family friendly show.
3: I know. So we get there and we're in the 12th row and we are pumped because we're about to be called up on stage to dance with Pitbull. That's not true. His backup dancers were fantastic. Yeah. And then in front of me, two men stood up when it was time to dance. And they were the tallest men I'd ever seen in my life. 7'12". They were so incredibly tall. Both of them side by side. I am center 12 rows back. You can't see over these guys' heads. All I could see is Mr. 305's, the glasses and the bald head. That's all I could see.
4: So you could only see a little bit of Pit, but not the entire bull.
3: There was no bull.
4: Because you've got, two henchmen from a John Wick movie standing in front of you, just completely obstructing your view. Excuse me, I paid for 12th row. I did not choose obstructed view.
3: And I thought to myself, Ticketmaster should have a section when you buy your tickets where it says, are you over 6 feet tall? And if the answer is yes, then you can't be that close, or you have to at least agree to sit down during the show so people can see behind you.
4: Fair enough. As a member of the Over 6 Foot Club, I agree.
3: Well, it's funny you should say that because producer Justin is doing double thumbs down. Sit down, Justin. Nobody can see over your giant head.
4: Yeah,
3: it's a problem.
4: Justin, I'm over 6 feet tall and I have a size 8 head, so I obstruct people in multiple, horizontally and vertically.
3: I don't know. I was thinking about it. I'm like, there's just some rules when you go to concerts that everybody should abide by, right? And one of them should be, if you're so tall that you're blocking everybody behind you, sit down. Yeah.
4: That's reasonably fair. I have one I'd like to venture forth. When you buy your tickets on Ticketmaster or your aftermarket service, you should have to agree to a certain number of times you are allowed to get up during the show. Not stand up and yell, yay, I love Pitbull.
3: Right.
4: But I mean the number of times, concession breaks, bathroom breaks. Because once you break it, if you leave a fourth, that's it. You're gone. Three times. I can't stand the up, the down, knocking knees. I don't need people's backsides coming by my front side.
3: If you're sitting down and somebody's trying to get out of the row, do you stand up for them so you can back up? Or do you just move your knees to the side?
4: Depends on if it feels like I have airline room or if I have actual room. Down in the 12th row, there's probably plenty of room. But
3: there wasn't.
4: When you're up in the... No?
3: No.
4: Yeah, it's contemporary seating.
3: Yeah.
4: Yeah, I have to get up because I have long legs.
3: Yeah. What do you think are the rules that every concert goer should follow? Or maybe Ticketmaster, Live Nation, whatever should imply? 1-800-330-9999.
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7: Good morning. I'm Scott Fredericks, and this look at the latest in Billings area news for this Thursday, September 3rd. A pedestrian is dead this morning after a hit-and-run crash in Billings Heights yesterday afternoon. The incident happened at 1633 Main Street. A suspect has been found and is being questioned. The investigation is ongoing. September is National Suicide Prevention Month. On the average, someone dies by suicide every 11 minutes in the United States. Suicide ranks as a leading cause of death in the U.S., particularly as a second leading cause of death for individuals ages 10 to 34. Rod Ostemiller, CEO of Bridgemont Health and Wellness in Billings, talks about the state of Montana.
8: Something obviously, we need to be made aware of. Something we should not be proud of, that's for darn sure. But talking a lot about prevention, how do we prevent this? You know, in Montana, we're usually in the top three in the nation for suicide rates per capita. We usually go back and forth, I think, between Alaska, Montana, and Wyoming. And so it's a huge problem nationally. And it's one of our biggest problems that we have as a state, unfortunately. I think we're being successful as far as raising awareness to the problem, most definitely. But the problem continues to persist. I don't think we're making progress at the rate that we should.
7: And that's been a look at the latest in Billings Area News on Planet 106.7.
3: Went to a Pitbull concert. The two tallest guys I had ever seen in my life were standing in front of me. They had to be over 7 feet tall. If you want to see the picture, because I definitely took one, you can go to our Instagram at Anna and Raven and check it out. And I said, if you're that tall, you should not be sitting front and center or standing front and center. What do you think are rules of the concert? 1-800-330-9999. Robbie.
9: If a venue, they're selling seating to accommodate viewing of a game or a theatrical event. And I think if they can't provide that, they should refund your money.
4: So when you say they're to accommodate viewing, as in like what, sticking you behind like a really tall person, or like are we talking like obstructed view? What?
9: Hat wearers, really tall people, things like that. I think they should do one of two things. If you can't view from your seat, they should either put you in a seat where you can, or give you a booster, or refund your money.
3: Imagine that they have boosters for adults at concerts because the people in front of them are wearing a top hat.
4: How embarrassing.
3: Yeah.
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4: 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Are you even imagining dragons if you don't have a top hat
3: on? It's not. You have to. You have to wear top hats everywhere you go. It's just the norm now.
4: 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Jeez.

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2: If you are over 7 feet tall, maybe you shouldn't sit front and center at a Pitbull concert. What if Ticketmaster had a rule that you had to check a box if you were over a certain height so they didn't put you blocking the artist? What do you think should be a rule of the concert? 1-800-330-9999. Joe?
3: I guess if you're going to be eating any kind of food that a lot of people are allergic to, you have to like write that down, because I don't think you want to get other people sick throughout the concert and stuff, even if there's some scents or some odors that could repel people away or can make people very sick.
2: Do places even let you bring in your own food?
4: I mean, I know ballparks do, because there's a whole big movement now with people bringing their own like pasta dinners and meatloafs and whatnot, because, you know, foods, concessions at movies and games are expensive. Listen, airborne tuna's never really gotten anyone sick before, but I can see what you're saying, though, like announcing, hey, I'm bringing a peanut butter sandwich if someone has an allergy. That's a big deal.
2: I can't remember last time I walked into a concert venue where you were allowed to bring your own food. I mean, I guess, yeah. You have to disclose
4: nice sub
2: if you're bringing an allergen.
4: A little steak and cheese at the old Metallica show.
2: Yeah, right in my purse. Amy, what should be a rule when going to a concert?
5: You should not be able to, like, sing louder than the actual person who's performing. Like, I should be able to hear the person who's performing who's attached to like a microphone. The person next to me should like not be louder.
4: So. Yeah, sorry, Diane. Like, as much as I love the fact that you're a fan of Thunder Road, I came to see the boss, not you.
2: My favorite is when you play back your video and you want to go post the video you took at the concert, and all you do is hear yourself screaming at the top of your lungs singing.
4: Okay, now you've stumbled into very dangerous waters here, Anna, because I think you should not be able to film for more than 10 seconds. Like, enjoy the moment. Put your phone down. Why do I have to stay? Like, I'm not actually seeing all the cannons going off on stage or the pyrotechnics. I'm just looking at a bunch of like screens with red buttons.
2: Yeah. The other thing that I noticed at this past show was that everybody was FaceTiming other people.

0: they could watch the show too. So it's like a sea of phones, and then you just see faces looking at you.
1: A FaceTime surcharge. You are onto something right there. Don't be surprised if Ticketmaster employs that by 2027.
0: It's only a matter of time before they find more reasons to take our money. Wanda, what's another rule that there should be at every concert?
2: Ticketmaster should have it where the people are, because you're going to be sitting, standing, having fun next to strangers. I think that they should require, mandate everybody to put at least a couple sentence bio into that ticket area so I know a little bit about who I'm going to be sitting next to.
1: Wait, are we traveling abroad, or are we going to see Olivia Rodrigo here?
0: I like the idea. There has to be a registry. Yeah. So you want to know who you're standing next to.
1: Bit. Are you here to enjoy the concert? Where are your papers?
0: The woman that sat next to me at this Pitbull concert, Nick, I will say she was by herself. Mm-hmm. And I don't ever judge. Like, you want to go to a Pitbull concert and dance and have a good time? Like,
1: hey, it's going down, and I'm yelling timber too.
0: 100%. But it was weird that she was by herself. And she sat in the seat the whole time, and she didn't stand, and she didn't dance, and she just sat there. And I wanted to be like, what's your deal?
1: Yeah.
0: Like,
1: come here for fun? I guarantee you, if you talk to her afterwards, she's like, this is the most fun I've ever had.
0: I wonder. Yeah.
1: I was at the Weird Al show this summer, and I took my 13-year-old, and the person that we were sitting next to was a gentleman who probably should have bought two tickets on Southwest. Okay. He was now free to fly about the country significantly. Mm-hmm. And so we wrestled, and we did like a split to see who had to sit next to him, because there's a lot of man spread going on during the concert for when you're sitting, but not for when you're standing. We stood the whole show.
0: I don't think we could make a weight requirement when you're buying your tickets on Ticketmaster. Doesn't seem like the right thing to do. I lie about my weight every day. Now I got to lie about it to Ticketmaster too. But I'm glad that you brought that up.
2: If that bio was a requirement, it would help.
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2: You missed it. We were just talking about the unsaid rules of concerts, things that you should do just to be a normal, polite human being. And, you know, we were talking about it because the woman that sat next to me was by herself. And she was kind and all the things that were great that you want somebody sitting next to you at a concert. Mm-hmm. But I thought it was so strange that she was by herself at a Pitbull concert. And are there weird places to go by yourself? It's coming up next.

0: When was the last time you went somewhere by yourself? We were just talking about the fact that I went to this Pitbull concert last weekend, and the woman sitting next to me was all by herself. She was all by herself. And it struck me as odd, not because she wasn't lovely. She was. She was a perfect person to sit next to at a concert, but she didn't stand up. She didn't dance. She just sat there. And I thought, what a weird place to be, a Pitbull concert all by yourself.
1: All by herself in a sea of 18,000 people? Is that even possible to be in placid solitude amongst the throngs of partygoers and revelers?
0: Absolutely. You know what it's like to be in a crowded room, but you're still all by yourself. You know that.
1: Yeah, just like right now.
0: You know, it's funny, Nick. Nick is in for Raven. Raven's out the rest of the week.
1: Good morning. Good afternoon. Hello.
0: You were talking about this. We were talking about this yesterday because Joe Flacco, who I believe is some kind of sports figure. Can you explain
1: to me who he is?
0: That's actually
1: his professional title. Joe Flacco, some kind of... He's a lifelong NFL quarterback. He's been in the NFL almost 20 years. Super Bowl champion, now the backup for the Cincinnati Bengals. And he's 40, and he's... At that point, he's got multiple kids, and he's at a certain juncture in his life where he's come to realize things are better the way the olds used to tell you they would be.
2: I tell people all the time, I mean, I used to see guys sitting by themselves eating and like, man, I feel so bad for that guy. Like, you almost want to go join him. And now I realize, like, that dude was in heaven.
0: It's always interesting when I hear people talking about going out to eat by themselves.
1: Oh, it is such a sublime pleasure.
0: Do you do that?
1: Oh, my God. I only have two children, but it always feels like I have 15. My wife and I love to eat late at night, which is bad for you, just because we enjoy food and we enjoy each other's company. And our kids, they eat so fast, they talk, they get up 15 times during dinner. Like, it's gotten to a point where anytime I'm on the road and I can eat by myself, it is like heaven.
0: My husband, when he travels for work, his favorite thing to do is go sit at a bar by himself.
1: Just a little bar steak and a martini and no one talking to me or asking me to sign a permission slip or if they can go to Five Below. Please, yes, and thank you.
0: I ate by myself for the first time last year.
1: How'd you like it?
0: It was weird. It was weird, and I was on my phone the whole time like a dork because it felt so uncomfortable. I've never done it. I'm the kind of person, like, if I go to a restaurant and I pick up food, I'll just...
1: That's where they serve it.
0: I'll eat it in my car, Nick. I'll go...
1: Oh, no, you're not one of those mukbangers. You don't sit there and eat it and film it and then review it, do you?
0: Well, no. Okay. I mean, unless there's money involved, then yes. But, you know how that goes.
1: Only AnnaFans.biz.
0: Right. If you want... My OnlyFans is where you watch me eat food in my car. No, but it's true. Like, if I go to a fast food place, or even if I go pick up, like, my favorite Thai restaurant, but I'll eat in my car because I don't want to be seen out in public eating by myself, which is so weird. Is there anywhere that you do go by yourself that it's weird? Because the only place that I like to go, because I think it's therapeutic, is Home Goods. I go to Home Goods by myself.
1: I do love a little retail therapy, got to be honest.
0: I just walk up and down the aisles, and I stare at the vases, and I stare at the picture frames. And for some reason, that brings me joy, and I like the quietness of it. But I won't eat at a bar in a crowded place. It doesn't make any sense.
1: How about going to the movies by yourself?
0: I've never gone to the movies by myself. Raven loves it too. You go to the movies.
1: It's the best.
0: Do you really?
1: Oh my God. So I don't need somebody else's fingers in my popcorn. I don't need their lips on the soda. I don't want to see their cell phone lights. And I don't need to hear their thoughts and opinions on what's coming up in the movie.
0: All right. How about somebody that goes to an amusement park by themselves? Because I saw somebody at an amusement park and they said, like, oh no, I'm just here by myself. That's weird.
1: That's weird.
0: Okay. 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
3: They could be hot. They could be cold. Anna and Raven play Am I Close?
2: We were so close! So close.
4: Am I close? Every week we learn about something new. What are we learning about today, Justin?
3: Well, with Labor Day upon us, we all know that it marks the unofficial end of summer, which isn't until September 22nd, everybody. Mm-hmm. And we've all heard the old cliche that you can't wear white after Labor Day. But another fashion trend tied directly to Labor Day caused what is known as the Straw Hat Riot way back in 1922. What was the Straw Hat Riot? Why did it happen?
4: Okay, Nick is in for Raven today. Raven is out. Nick, how this works is that each of us gets 30 seconds, and we get to guess, or maybe we know, what the Straw Hat Riot, was about, and then we'll ask Justin if we're close. Would you like to go first, or would you like me to go first?
5: You know what? Why don't I go ahead and take that sword? The Straw Hat Riot.
4: Get set and go.
5: All right, so years ago, there was a farm in the region, and it was a particularly hot day, and a lot of the farmers and the field workers needed straw hats to prevent all the sun from blinding them, making them hot when they're out in the field doing work and tending to the chickens and the pigs in the fields and whatnot. And so in the shortage of straw hats, a riot broke out over just the few straw hats that were available to the workers that day. Funny enough, the riot that broke out was so fluid and melodic that it actually yielded a dance. And so, therefore, the Straw Hat Riot became a dance.
4: The Straw Hat Dance. Well, it's funny because that goes hand in hand with what I was going to say. Ready? A mic? Get set? Go. Straw Hat Riot was the basis of the Zoot. What the heck was the name of that band? Zoot Root Riot?
5: Zoot Suit Riot.
4: Zoot Suit Riot.
5: Cherry Pop and Daddy.
4: Yeah, exactly. That was that. So eventually, everybody decided, like, instead of, you know how in Mexico they dance around the Mexican hat? They do the Mexican hat dance?
5: Yep.
4: No. Here in America, we dance around straw hats because we're... have more straw hats than I guess they have
5: basic.
4: Anywhere else. Yeah, I don't know. So it was a precursor where everybody got together and they would dance around the straw hat. Thank God my time is up. Okay.
5: Like you wouldn't go see the Straw Hat Riot if they were playing at the local pavilion.
4: Absolutely. You would have to wear like baggy pants and a flapper outfit, I guess is what they would wear. I don't know.
5: Overalls with one strap undone.
4: How we roll. 100%.
3: Yeah.
4: Okay, are we close, Justin?
3: Not at all.
4: Oh, nope.
3: Neither
4: good.
3: One of you anywhere near close.
5: Not even ballpark.
4: Shocking.
5: Yeah.
3: So way back when, in the 20s, again, in the high summer, it was fashionable to wear white after
5: the
3: Memorial
5: high summer,
3: Day.
5: Mr.
3: High
5: Justin.
3: Summer, yes.
5: The high summer.
3: But the men's fashions, they would wear their felt hats, their silk hats, their fedoras, and their bowlers and all this. But during the summer, it was seasonally appropriate to wear straw hats, which were a lot lighter and whatever. However, once Labor Day passed, it was a faux pas to continue wearing the straw hats, and you had to put your felt hats back on afterwards. So, in the spirit of bromanship, all these stockbrokers who had these straw hats would go and congregate, and they would make a game of it. Like, and they would take each other's hats off and throw them on the ground on Felt Hat Day. However,
5: rich person games, highly related. Felt Hat Day.
4: Yeah, oh, the wonderful
3: now,
4: day.
3: Yeah. So September 15th was acknowledged as the day for that. On the 13th of 1922, a riotous group of youngsters, teens, roving through the streets, decided to take it a step further and just start snatching hats off of people in the streets and smashing them, and then causing fights breaking out in the streets and people getting mad and fighting back because some were using sticks with hooks on them to grab them off their heads and smash them in the streets.
5: The nerve of them!
3: Fights broke out. People got arrested. When they were in court, the sentencing magistrate, who was in charge of most of these rioters...
5: Back when we called them magistrates.
3: His name was Peter Hatting.
4: Oh, you're so
5: how,
4: smug. Look
5: so
4: how smug he is.
5: Look at the smile on his face as he landed that one.
4: Meanwhile, we're just mad that kids are scrolling on TikTok. They could be stealing straw hats.
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14: Breaks in the clouds for later with temperatures warmer than average. I'm Ed McIntosh from Q2. Up into the mid-80s today as the clouds start to back off a bit, but don't rule out an isolated shower here early in the day and again later this evening. Tomorrow, a chance to hit the low 90s, and Saturday, sunny and mid-80s. 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
4: If you go to a movie theater and you just want to go watch the movie, do you bring your own snacks? 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
4: 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Then you'll decide who's right. Couples Court is coming up next.

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6: 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See store for details. Jason, I'm going to start with you. What's going on?
7: Yeah, so look, I've been taking my kids to the movies all summer long, and we've been having an amazing time. Mm-hmm. But, you know, every time we go to the movie, we like to go to the dollar store, grab a bunch of snacks and popcorn candy and bring it into the theater. Now, my wife, she thinks I'm setting a bad example because I'm breaking the theater rules. And look, I understand where she's coming from, but I don't think sneaking candy and snacks into a theater, like, makes me, you know, is really that wrong. Like, we're spending a bunch of money on the tickets, and the food in the theaters is, like, extremely expensive. And I feel like it's a tradition, you know, to have fun. So I'm not teaching my kids to ignore the rules, but I just want them to enjoy the movie with their dad and without spending a bunch of money on, you know, overpriced snacks, you know?
8: Well, Jason, as somebody who worked in a movie theater in high school and knows exactly how much they gouge people and raise those prices, I salute you. Not all heroes wear capes, but they do buy their Goobers and their Kit Kats and their Twizzlers at stores where it's not $9, $10, and $12 where you have to take out a HELOC just to feed the family.
6: Yeah, but I do understand why Maddie may have an issue. Maddie, what's going on?
9: Well, first of all, I really think that, you know, some ways that you were raised are not to be passed down to your kids. So he's been getting, you know, he's been doing this with his mom and dad for, you know, as a child. I just don't think it is setting an example because you're sneaking. To know that your kid, he's like stuffing candy under their jacket. Mm-hmm. I mean, it just is not a good look, number one. And the kids, when I take them, they're like, Mom, you know, Mom, you're not getting, it makes me look bad. We are not getting, we can't sneak it in. No, we're not. It's almost like you're robbing the movie theater. I don't want my kids sneaking in food, chips, sodas up under their clothes.
6: In Maddie's defense,
8: mm-hmm.
6: I agree. Because I just think, how do they make their money? That's how they make their money to keep the doors open. And there was a long period of time where we weren't sure movie theaters were going to be open anymore. Tom Cruise saved movie theaters. And you know what else saved movie theaters? Those Kit Kats.
8: Yep.
6: Yeah, and those M&Ms.
8: Trolleys and Sour Patch Kids.
6: Right.
8: And the commemorative Trojan horse popcorn bucket. By the way, Jason, what did your kids think of the Odyssey?
7: I think they liked it a lot. I feel like it was a bit complex for them to understand.
6: Right.
7: As far as like the pacing and stuff like that.
6: But it didn't matter because they had $37 worth of M&Ms in their purse that you got at the dollar store.
8: Yeah, they Trojan horsed an entire thing of Reese's Pieces.
9: Yeah, they were on a sugar high. They were good.
6: All right, let's see what the audience has to say. Is it a big deal if you sneak candy into the movie theaters? You bring your own popcorn. You're basically shorting the theater. But is it a bad example for your kids to do that and have them be accomplices? 1-800-330-9999. Whose side are you on? It's a Couples Court.
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0: from the Montana Department of Transportation.
1: Good morning. I'm Scott Fredericks, and this look at the latest in Billings Area news for this Thursday, September 3rd. A September 8th hearing has been scheduled. Cody Ross has details.
2: State officials have scheduled a September 8th public hearing to review an updated environmental study for Montana's plan for Renzig Mental Health Facility near Laurel. The move follows a judge's ruling that temporarily halted construction due to an insufficient environmental review. In response, state officials released a revised assessment showing Laurel has enough surplus water to support the 32-bed facility. Construction was originally scheduled to begin in September, with state officials noting that delays cost thousands daily.
1: There are many concerns over AI data centers, but there are some positive aspects too. Montana Governor Greg Gianforte.
3: The positive, you know, the operator of the biggest data centers in North Dakota is also the largest property taxpayer. If you want a new gym on your high school, if you want your sheriff funded, if you want the roads and bridges fixed, if you want lower property taxes on your home, you probably want a data center somewhere in your community. Now, nobody wants it in their backyard, so we got to find the right places for them. But there is a positive side to data centers, too. And they're going to get built. Let's just make sure they're in the right place.
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4: Are you setting a bad example for your kids if you go to the movies and you go to the dollar store and you buy all the candy and you don't spend any money in the actual theater and you're just smuggling it in like a common thief, Nick, a common thief.
5: A common petty thief who just happens to enjoy chocolate and red and yellow dye number 40 on a discount.
4: This is happening with Jason and Maddie. Over the summer, there was a lot of great movies. So Jason took their kids, and the kids were like tween ages. I was like 9 and 12 or something like that. So very impressionable age. And Maddie says, it's messed up that you go to the dollar store, have them load up their sweatshirts with stuff, and then you spend no money there. Like, it's bad for the theater because they're not making any money as it is, and you're setting a bad example of breaking the rules for the kids.
5: Do you not have children if you're not to use them as a snack mule?
4: Can you imagine? I mean, it's one thing for the parents to sneak it in, but now you got to put it on the kids. Like, put this in your hoodie. Put this right in the back, in the hood part. Whose side are you on? 1-800-330-9999. Hey, Lauren.
6: I'm definitely on the husband's side. I grew up doing this all the time with my parents, and it was so much fun and such great memories. And the movie theaters make so much money and are so expensive. So it's totally fine. It's not anything against that.
4: Right. She's like, you know what? It's like family tradition. We just stole, and it was a wonderful learning experience for the whole family.
5: It's a tradition. She stole like her father and her father before him.
4: 1-800-330-9999. Whose side are you on? It's a couple's court.

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3: Let's not act like it's not an oxymoron. We teach our kids not to steal. We teach our kids to do what's right. But then when we go to the movie theater, we're like, smuggle this in your pants pocket. I took these M&Ms from home. They're leftover from Halloween. Or we're going to go to the dollar store and we're going to stack all our stuff and shove all our pockets full of this and go to the movie theater so we don't have to pay for overpriced candy.
4: Are we not teaching them to be resourceful, to mind their own budget? I mean, it's not a lesson that teaches itself.
3: Ah, the Couples Court is presented by Robinhood. Your money, your move. That's what's happening right now with Jason and Maddie. Over the summer, Jason took their kids, I think what did I say, 9 and 12 years old, to the movies a bunch of times. There's a lot of movies they wanted to see. And Maddie was upset because they kept going and buying the candy somewhere else first, the cheap candy, and not giving any money to the theaters. And she says it's setting a bad example for the kids. Nick, what, last time you went to the movies with your kids?
4: Yep.
3: Did you sneak in stuff?
4: Everything. But I always buy one I buy one item and I sneak in the rest.
3: I see what she's saying. Like, how are these places going to stay open and make money? We almost lost them during COVID. You know, so at this point, that's the way they make their cash. What do you think? 1-800-330-9999. Carol, whose side are you on?
5: I agree with the husband. When my girls were young, I used to buy stuff in the dollar store and I used to bring it to the movies. There's nothing wrong with it. It's saving your budget.
3: Okay, wonderful.
4: The unwritten rules of cinema. It's okay to BYO.
3: Rachel, what do you think?
6: I think it's not a big deal to do that, considering where we are with the economy. I grew up with that family where we hid snacks in our purses and jackets. I think, you know, they make enough money sometimes for the movies now. You got to pay for a certain seating. It's harmless. It's good.
3: It's good. It's good. Thanks. Thank you.
4: The people have spoken and they cannot afford $9 Kit Kats.
3: Joyce, what do you think?
7: I am torn. I bring all my own water and soda and else in my purse, but I will buy popcorn at the movie theater.
3: Oh, so what you're saying, I agree with. If you're going to bring in a couple things, but you're still spending money there on the popcorn and the soda, to me, maybe that's the gray area. That's okay.
7: There's nothing better than movie theater popcorn.
4: Nothing.
8: The verdict is in. Jury foreman, what are the results?
3: Jason, our audience agreed with you today. It's okay, and it kills me to say that. But I don't know how these places are going to stay open if you're smuggling in 2-liter bottles of Coke in your man purse.
9: I mean, I understand it, but I feel like to accommodate that, I think if they want people to shop at the movie theater, I think they should make the prices more reasonable. Like, if, for example, like if the prices of the food and the candy and stuff were the same prices at the dollar store, I would just go straight to the movie theater and just get everything there and then go straight to the movie.
3: Yeah, but how are they going to make money on that?
4: The profit margins are crazy. Over 90% of the average movie ticket actually goes back to the studios and the distributors. I mean, listen, the budget of Avengers Doomsday isn't going to pay itself, Jason. Mm-hmm. Now, that said, I would give you one little tip, though. When you're going to the theater and if you've picked up your candies and your snacks prior to, it's always nice to buy one thing in the theater so you kind of like throw their trail off. But if you're going to be bringing in a lot of things and the kids are too small to mule them in for you, don't like wear a big sweatshirt or a backpack in the dead of summer. That's a giveaway.
3: That's the penance. The penance is you have to buy one thing. That's
4: one thing.
3: Yeah.
4: One thing. Everyone knows the rules.
3: All right. If you have a problem too, send an email. couplescore@annaandraven.com.
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3: What's the grossest thing you ever had in your mouth? And this is a family-friendly show. Remember that. I heard this story, Nick, that went viral, and it's about this doctor, and she shared this story about how she recently woke up, like, while she was asleep in her bed at home. You know what? Let me have her tell you.
4: So this morning, I was asleep, and I had a dream that there was a little mouse trying to get into my mouth.
3: Yeah.
4: And so I'm half asleep. I reach up to my mouth, again, still thinking this is a dream, and then I touch something that is kind of slimy and a little hairy and cool, and I immediately somehow knew it was a bat.
3: Time out. Let's take a time out right there.
5: Where does she live, at Wayne Manor?
3: Oh, that's what I was thinking. I go, if I am dead asleep in my bed, right, and I just feel like something in my mouth, and I wake up, my first gut reaction isn't, oh, it's a bat. Like, how many bats do you have running around your house that all of a sudden you wake up and your first logical thought is there's a bat burrowing in my mouth?
5: You sleep in the belfry?
4: This bat was legitimately trying to burrow between my lips into my mouth. It was trying to get past my teeth. I have no idea. This is not normal. Never heard of anything like this. Never seen bats in my house. I grabbed this bat and threw it across the room, and I screamed.
3: Then what? Don't you want to know what happened after that? Like,
5: yeah,
3: after you throw the bat.
5: How gross is her house?
3: Like, and what
5: is the gray gardens?
3: She's a doctor in Virginia, so I can't imagine that she has a gross house. Like, and if you were gross, you wouldn't share this story.
5: No, you wouldn't.
3: You would not. Is this like the dangers of bats in your house is waking up? I mean, that's a whole new fear unlocked, is waking up with a bat in your
5: house. This is the worst episode of Fear Factor I've ever listened to.
3: 100%. But it got me thinking, like, you know when you get something gross in your mouth? And it's like you're never going to survive it. It's the worst disgusting thing ever.
5: Whether it happened incidentally or you introduced it to said
3: absolutely
5: word hole.
3: Nick.
5: Yeah.
3: Grossest thing you ever had in your mouth. PG show, family show.
5: Thought it was actually a bug, you know, when I leaned out the window to get some fresh air in the car one time. But it was actually, we have a family dog. My mom was taught me at a young age, like, never waste any food. So we keep stuff and we sometimes give it to the dog as treats. I reached into the fridge thinking I was grabbing a recently cooked hot dog. Turns out it was one that sat in the back of the fridge for the dog that was like 7 weeks old. Oh, it was maybe the most, like, listen, 7 week wiener is something that nobody should ever introduce to their food hole.
3: Oh my gosh. Blech. All right. This isn't me, thankfully, but when
5: everybody knows that when you say, like, no, this didn't happen to me, it happened to my friend.
3: No, that happened to my mom, actually. Okay. It happened to my mom. And when it happened, I was young. I was probably like 10, but it's one of those moments that you'll never forget. We had ordered Chinese food takeout, and she was eating, and she was, you know, she had her mugugai pan, and then she bit into her mugugai pan.
5: Classic mom order.
3: Yep. She made a face and she spit it out. And it was a fish head.
5: No,
3: it was like
5: Why the fish head?
3: Why the
5: What's
3: head?
5: In the box?
3: There's no fish in mugugai pan.
5: No,
3: it's
5: there's
3: a chicken
5: none.
3: Dish. What was a fish head doing in her? And it looked like a goldfish head. It wasn't like a large head where you're like, oh, that's a snapper, or that makes sense. It was a halibut. Not that I know what either of those fish look like, but in my head, it was like somebody cut the head off a betta fish and they just put it in her mugugai pan.
5: Gross.
3: I know.
5: Then when you hear that, I start thinking of the song, fish heads, roly poly fish heads, eat them up, yum.
3: Nobody knows what you're talking about. Oh, but I think everybody's got that story. What was the grossest thing? You woke up and it was in your mouth. 1-800-330-9999. What was in your mouth?
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3: A woman went viral because she's a doctor in Virginia. 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What was the grossest thing you had in yours? Oh, David, grossest thing in your mouth. PG show, family show.
5: David.
16: So when I was a kid, lived down in the South, and our neighbors worked for Coke. So we always had Coca-Cola bottles around the house at the time. So I was outside running around one day playing with friends, and I run in, and my dad's sitting there on the couch. I grab his Coke and take a swig, but it wasn't his Coke. It was actually where he was spitting his chewing tobacco.
17: No, no.
3: No. Nobody wants
17: no.
3: that.
17: No.
16: Yep.
17: No.
3: Yep. No.
16: Yep. I've never drank from someone else's glass or bottle or anything again.
3: I wouldn't either.
5: Your dad let you learn the lesson at an early age. You're welcome, David.
3: Right. Tell him
16: yes,
3: thank you.
16: Did.
3: Yeah.
16: Thanks. Love David. The show.
3: All right, what was the grossest thing you had in your mouth? 1-800-330-9999.
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3: So this morning I was asleep. I reach up to my mouth, again still thinking this is a dream, and then I touch something that is kind of slimy and a little hairy and cool, and I immediately somehow knew it was a bat.
4: This woman went viral because she woke up with a bat in her mouth. It was burrowing in her mouth. Ugh. Nick is in for Raven today. Raven is out the rest of the week. Can you top that? What was the grossest thing in your mouth? Remember, this is a family-friendly show. 1-800-330-9999. Nancy.
5: When I was in college, my friend was in the passenger seat, and I was in the back seat, and you know, my other friend was driving, and we both had our windows down. All of a sudden, something was in my mouth, and we realized that my friend, who was in the passenger seat, packed up a big loogie and spit it out the window, and it traveled from outside right into my mouth.
6: This is why we were taught at a young age, no spitting out the window in the car.
4: I mean, imagine the force of that loogie. Imagine like the hawk that just had to be put for there for it to have that sheer power to travel that far into her mouth.
5: All over my face, but the loogie right into my mouth.
4: Yeah. I'm sorry, but I'm glad you survived it, Nancy.
6: Well, my today is ruined. Thanks, Nancy.
4: Yeah. All right, Rich, give it to us. Grossest thing in your mouth. PG, please. Family show.
7: I'm a private ambulance driver. I sometimes am a little bit behind the times, and I'm still drinking sodas. I left one on the table next to the bed. My assistant, who smokes, decided to extinguish his cigarette. Didn't tell me. I took a big swig as we got up for a 4 a.m. call, and I have a cigarette and soda in my mouth. Wow. Gross.
6: Disgusting. So you basically started your day with a Marlboro Dew.
4: It is disgusting.
6: Yeah. Listen, have you even really frat partied? Have you come of age in your 20s unless you've reached for a can of beer and didn't find like a Camel Light in there? Come on. It's a rite of passage, for goodness sakes.
4: Remember, you had to look for the ashes around the top to know whether or not somebody used it as an ashtray. What a gross time we lived in.
6: We really did. To think we've come so far and now we do it electronically. I once took a sip of a martini, swallowed a whole vape.
4: Get out of here. I didn't know that could happen. Abigail. Grossest thing you had in your mouth. This is a family-friendly show.
8: I hate to admit this, but I was having a wonderful time at the beach in Cancun and taking selfies, and a bird came above and pooped in my hair, got in my mouth.
6: No. In some countries, it's good luck on your wedding day.
4: In your mouth? Not in your mouth.
8: In my mouth.
4: No. Nobody wants bird poop in their mouth. That's the most disgusting thing I ever heard. And definitely not on your wedding day. What did it taste like? I have to know. No, I don't.
6: No,
4: yes,
6: you
4: I do.
6: Don't.
4: I need to know.
6: This is how flus and pandemics begin.
4: She didn't eat a rat from China.
6: Somebody call the CDC.
4: Hold on. So what did the bird poop taste like? Just out of curiosity.
8: Please, I don't even want to recall. It was
4: sour.
8: It was disgusting because not only was it on my mouth, like on my lip, in my mouth, the bottom lip, I could smell it because it was all on my face.
4: I would think
8: so
4: sour.
8: Yeah.
4: Right?
6: Oddly enough, the bird poop, chicken.
4: Interesting.
6: Yeah.
4: Yeah.
8: It was disgusting, guys.
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18: Gradual clearing as we get into the afternoon and temperatures warmer than average. I'm Ed McIntosh from Q2. A chance to make the mid to even upper 80s today. Overnight temperatures in the mid-50s and low 90s are reachable on Friday with plenty of afternoon sunshine. Saturday, we're back into the 80s and more sun on the way.
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0: is a master thespian, and he's in for Raven the rest of the week while Raven is out. 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But Nick, the one thing you are is really good at impressions.
1: And very opportunistic. I'm really just sitting in hopes of winning that $3,000, but I'll play along in the interim.
0: Hi, it's Anna and Raven. Who's this?
2: Jennifer.
0: All right, Jennifer. Would you like to play Master Thespian to win this $100 gift card?
2: Sure, but I feel like I'm going to be bad at this. I feel like I can beat Raven, but I'm not sure about this.
0: Well, listen, we don't know if we don't try, right? So here's how it works. Right. Nick is going to do an impression. You got to get 3 out of 5 right. You could say the movie or the character, and I'll give it to you. My goal is to give you this $100 gift card today. Sound good?
2: Okay.
0: All right, Nick, I'm ready when you are.
1: All right, here we go. Here's number one.
3: Run! Go! Get to the chopper, come on!
2: It's Arnold Schwarzenegger.
3: Brilliant!
0: Oh, I didn't know what that was. Great. Good job.
1: Who is your daddy and what does he do? Now, these are all bad, bar, brewery impersonations you do with your friends after 3 or 4 beverages. So, good job. Here's our second one, okay? You ready?
0: Yep.
3: It ain't about how hard you can hit. It's about how hard you can get hit and keep moving forward. That's how winning is done.
2: Is it Rocky Balboa?
0: Is that right?
1: 2 for 2.
0: I mean, Jennifer, you said that you were not going to be good at this. You are fantastic because I don't even know what he's saying. All right, good.
1: Are you the president of the Motion Picture of Arts and Sciences? My God.
0: All right, she only needs one more, and she's going to win this $100 gift card.
1: All right, here we go. Ready?
3: You either die the hero or live long enough to see yourself become the villain.
2: Batman?
0: Is that right?
3: Swear to me, you got it right.
0: Oh my gosh, that would have been my guess too. Congratulations, Jennifer. You've just won this $100 gift card. My boss said to me, Nick is a master of impressions. Yeah. If you could get him to do impressions on the air, that would be great. And now that I've heard it, I know that he's a big, filthy liar. But congratulations, Jennifer. You just won this $100 gift card.
2: Great, thank you.
0: All right, hold on the line. We're going to get all your info, okay?
1: Well done, Jennifer. Yeah.
0: All right, in the meantime, give me one more, Nick. Give me one more. Maybe I can get one right.
3: If you're referring to the incident with the dragon, I was barely involved. All I did was give your uncle a little nudge out the door, Frodo.
0: Frodo. So that's got to be a hint, right? Is that the Lord of the Rings?
1: Oh, Gandalf, you shall pass, Anna. Well done.
0: All right, we're going to have another chance for you to play this ridiculous game coming up tomorrow.
4: I want more music.
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0: Bridgemont Health and Wellness in Billings talks about the state of Montana.
1: Something obviously, I mean, we need to be made aware of. Something we should not be proud of, that's for darn sure. But talking a lot about prevention, how do we prevent this? You know, in Montana, I mean, we're usually in the top three in the nation for suicide rates per capita. We usually go back and forth, I think, between Alaska, Montana, and Wyoming. And so it's a huge problem nationally. And it's one of our biggest problems that we have as a state, unfortunately. I think we're being successful as far as raising awareness to the problem, most definitely. But the problem continues to persist. I don't think we're making progress at the rate that we should.
0: And that's been a look at the latest in Billings Area News on Planet 106.7.
2: 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And have that baby!

0: gosh, hold on. I gotta go. I'll be right back.
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2: You may fantasize about winning the lottery, but if it happened, do you know what you would do with the money? Besides, like, quit your job and buy a yacht and all those fun things. What if you inherited money that you didn't know was coming? Or maybe you won a lawsuit. Or maybe your son just got drafted into the NFL and you're going to steal all his money. Well, you need a plan. And joining us, it's Tom Henske. He's a renowned public speaker, financial advisor, and the author of It Makes Total Sense. And in his most recent TEDx Naples talk, it's called Why Suddenly Having Money Often Goes Wrong. Tom, did I get that right?
3: Yes, you got it perfect. It's sudden wealth syndrome.
2: What is sudden wealth syndrome, and how come that's never happened to me?

0: Well, it's the one thing people say to me all the time is, how do I get some of that? It sounds great, right? So I think it's really just a function of when the money changes faster than the person does and you're not prepared.
1: Sudden wealth syndrome. Man, I would really hate to be stricken with that sometime soon. It sounds like an awful first world affliction.
2: I mean, how many people does this actually happen to?
0: Okay, so when you think about it, everyone thinks of professional actors, athletes, and lottery winners. But when you really take the step back, it's not just those people, it's any of us that money shows up in an amount that's more than we are used to.
1: So what's the first tip you would give to people just in case they happen to run into sudden wealth syndrome? Would it be, you know, not giving out all the money to all their relatives and friends looking for a handout, but maybe, like, I don't know, trusting it with a financial planner or a buddy who majored in accounting in college?
0: I think the first step is just mastering the pause. It's really important just to give your brain time to catch up with your bank account. And I think not just in money, but in life, a lot of us negate that pause, and that's what gets us into trouble.
2: So when you get that email from your cousin in Nigeria that needs money to release the kidnapped grandson, you should give yourself a second, stop. And do you even tell anybody during the pause, or do you keep this information to yourself?
0: No. I think you really do need to talk to people about it, because that's one of the most important pieces, getting other people's perspective. It could just be your family members or friends, but you mentioned getting a financial advisor. That's a great way. Just ask people, what do you do? That's sometimes the best way to find somebody.
2: All right, so first you pause, and then what do? Once you digest everything,
0: you then figure out what your purpose is. What's the point of the money? A lot of people don't really think through that before they actually go and spend. Is this for a vacation? Is it for me to be able to retire? So I think figuring out what your purpose is the next important, as what I call the four P's.
1: And should you give it to all the people that come suddenly out of the woodwork and say, like, hey, remember that time I helped you move in? is it a good idea to share and finally show that benevolence?
0: Well, you know, I do a lot of work with athletic departments with these athletes who are getting paid NIL in college now.
1: Right.
0: And you would be amazed how people just come out of the woodwork asking them for money.
2: Joining us, it's Tom Henske. Sudden wealth syndrome. If you ever come into a whole bunch of money before you just announce it to the world, there's some things you should do. We've got to pause. We have purpose. What else do you do, Tom?
0: Well, then you've got to find your people, as Nick mentioned before. So you need to find who's going to be your advisor, or at least money mentor. And the last one is the final P, is putting together a plan. Think about it as a blueprint. You wouldn't start to build a house if you didn't have a blueprint. You don't just go and start knocking boards together. You really have to think it through and get a strategy so that when that money comes in, you know where it's going to be directed before you even get your hands on it.
1: And it's going to be directed to that mega yacht I buy when I decide to turn into a James Bond villain with all that money later in my life.
2: Absolutely. This is a syndrome that I actually want, sudden wealth syndrome. How come these things never happen to me? I don't know. But if it ever does, those are the things to do. And if you want to learn more about Tom Henske, check out his TEDx talk. You could head to his website, TomHenske.com. Thanks, Tom.
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1: If you've been into all the documentaries that Netflix has been doing, you don't want to miss this. Nick is in for Raven. Raven is out the rest of the week. Nick, do you remember Ray Gunn at the last Olympics, the breakdancer?
2: Oh, yeah. I couldn't believe that breakdancing was in the Olympics and or how awesome Ray Gunn was.
1: She was something. And if you remember, the entire world was making fun of her. And now she has her chance to talk about it. I watched the documentary last night. I don't think it's what she wanted. It's coming up next.

0: know if we should feel bad making fun of her, or does she just deserve it? And now she took a massive payday from Netflix, and now it's okay to make fun of her?
1: You got to know what you sign up for when you entered the Olympics, for better or for worse.
0: If you remember, back at the 2024 Paris Olympics, it was the first time they were ever doing breakdancing. And Raygun, she's a female breaker, and she was representing Australia.
1: Good day, mate.
0: And she got up there, and it was the most ridiculous. It was like she was making a mockery of the dancing and of the sport and
1: she
0: all that.
1: She did breakdancing 101 while wearing like a Jiffy Lube attendant outfit.
0: 100% she did. And I remember when
1: it was
0: gonna happening.
1: Are you going to make me a sandwich, or are you going to do bad breakdancing?
0: I watched it live, and I almost couldn't believe what I was seeing. I was like, I thought this was going to be cool. And it was the most embarrassing moment for Australia. And she kept pointing to her shirt, being like, I'm Australian. And all I kept thinking about was like, if I'm Australian right now, I'm like, please get off the stage, right?
1: Yeah. Australia's like, is there any way we can float further out in the sea away from everybody because of the cringe factor, right? Like, Australia began as a prison colony, and I'm sure everybody actually felt like they were in prison being represented by Raygun.
0: Look at you just educating the people. I like that, Nick. All right. Nick's in for Raven. Raven's out the rest of the week. So they finally released this documentary about Raygun on Netflix, and I could not wait to watch it, because every once in a while, a guilty pleasure I have, and maybe it's mean, is I will go on YouTube and rewatch her performance.
1: Oh, yeah.
0: Just to giggle. And then I go to the comments and I just read the comments, straight to the comments, to see what everybody's saying.
1: Oh, they're great. I mean, these are the moments when you live for the comment section. It's like, if only the comment section were alive 20 something years ago, when William Hung sang She Bangs on American Idol.
2: Right before the Olympics, I went to my therapist, panicked. She was like, what's the worst that could happen? The whole world could laugh at me.
0: Yep, that's exactly what happened. They were reporting on it on actual news outlets around the world about how embarrassing she was.
2: I know I'm a dorky white woman who's an academic, and I'm a B-girl.
0: It's like when she says it, you got to bite your chunk.
1: It does make you, like, you know when like a bad ad makes it to TV, like the good ad that recently was on for golf and other stuff. Like, you have to think, how many different people did this have to pass through? How bad was the rest of the breakdancing auditions that she was the one who represented such a significant nation like Australia?
0: Here's the great part, is that if you actually watch the documentary like I did last night, you can see nobody's on her side. Even her parents were laughing at her because they couldn't understand how this happened. So because the comments were so funny, Nick and I decided to have our kids read some of them for you.
3: She kept pointing out she was from Australia, and our whole country was screaming at our TVs, for the love of God, stop it.
0: Yeah, no kidding.
4: My brother did a performance like that before. He was 5. So proud of him.
0: But that's what it looks like when she performed. It's like when you're like when your kid looks at you, he's like, mommy watch, and then they just lift one leg up in the air.
1: Dad, look, dad.
4: The kangaroo bunny hop was the most secondhand embarrassment I've had in a very long time.
0: It's my favorite. When she does the kangaroo bunny hop and then she points like representing Australia, I'm like, oh, it's everything I want.
5: No one remembers the winner's name. Raygun will be remembered 50 years from now.
0: 100% facts.
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0: It's kind of true.
1: It's facts only.
0: Yep.
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0: I mean, at least she's got that and the Netflix paycheck, right?
1: Yeah.
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0: Gentlemen, you're out there looking for a nice partner, somebody to be attracted to you. You want to make yourself hotter? Nope, it's not the Cool Water cologne. Put away the Giorgio Armani. If you believe what one viral TikTok guy said, you're probably not going to shower for a month. It's coming up next.

0: What was the longest you ever went without showering? And did you do it because you thought it made you hotter and more attractive to the opposite sex? Nick, I don't know if you heard, but there's this thing called pheromone maxing. Am I saying that right? Pheromone?
1: Pheromone.
0: Pheromone,
1: yes. Pheromone maxing.
0: Yep.
2: A new trend among teen boys and young men has emerged. It's called pheromone maxing. And like all bizarre new ideas, it was, of course, born on TikTok.
0: Is that just where we get all our dumb ideas now?
1: TikTok? Yeah, listen, you know, like they always, like they, all the coaches say, ain't nothing good happen after midnight and ain't nothing good coming from TikTok.
0: But it's TikTok and not Instagram. Is it now that just TikTok is for young and dumb and Instagram is for old and slightly more educated?
1: Instagram is much more boomer friendly than TikTok. TikTok is where everyone... TikTok is the workshop. That's the improv class.
0: Yeah.
1: And like, you know, that's the wild, wild west of creativity. And Instagram is just like SNL.
0: Yeah.
1: Sanitize.
0: My dad spends a lot of time on TikTok and that scares the hell out of me. It really does. Yeah. It's very strange.
1: He got bored with Facebook and found his way onto the, does he call it the TikTok?
0: He calls it TikTok. Anyway, what is pheromone maxing? Here we go.
2: The theory behind it is that a man's strong, natural musk makes him more sexually attractive. But it involves skipping showers and deodorant before a date to allow one's natural scent to take over.
0: Do you think your wife would find you attractive if you didn't shower for a week and a half, Nick?
1: Oh, did you actually ask a sentence? Like, you could have stopped it. Do you think your wife would find you attractive? That's hilarious. That's, I didn't know you were doing a bit. No, she would not as well. I get shamed. I don't wash my hair a ton just because I like to, I have good lettuce and I like to like just let it set and take care of itself.
0: You do have a fantastic head of hair.
1: Thank you very much.
0: Wow. Now that you've pointed out, Raven would be very jealous. You know, Raven got a hair transplant.
1: He did?
0: He did.
1: He could probably took some of mine. Good hair, good skin, because I take care of it. But the idea that like you could like produce these oils and these musks, like no, there's a reason why we've evolved. We have showers, we have hot showers, we have soaps. We have whole body deodorants now. Like this is going against the entire culture that Big Habba Health and Beauty Aid is trying to tell us. Like we don't need to like try to make ourselves more visceral with whole body stank, as people call it, or pheromone maxing. Like, I think it's disgusting.
0: There was a time where the only thing that women found truly attractive was Jacquard and Cool Water cologne.
1: Oh, Cool Water. By Davidoff. Yeah.
0: Absolutely.
1: Jacquard Noir.
0: The more you smelled like that, the hotter you became. So the fact that guys have just decided, no, I got a better idea. I'm going to smell like BO and urine, and that's going to be what's going to attract me to women. And they think it works. Who is it working on?
1: Like my wife, she's petite. She's got like Body by Black Swan. She used to be a ballerina and she's a singer. But she can put away like a tomahawk ribeye or an Italian sub. Maybe to my wife it would be more attractive if I walked in and I smelled like the
0: smell
1: deli. She would love
0: salty prosciutto. Oh, yeah.
1: Just good, a nice air-cured meat in the morning.
0: Yeah.
1: But like there's a reason why they say if you have to break bad news to a guy, that you should be baking cookies because men love the smell of like sugar, brown sugar and vanilla. That's why a lot of the perfumes and scents smell like that. So I don't understand who guys think they're marketing themselves to by smelling like a Subway.
2: Some even go as far as wearing dirty clothes to really get those pheromones out in the air and hopefully find their perfect match.
0: Good luck to them.
1: Yeah.
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12: Gradual clearing as we get into the afternoon and temperatures warmer than average. I'm Ed McIntosh from Q2. A chance to make the mid to even upper 80s today. Overnight temperatures in the mid-50s and low 90s are reachable on Friday with plenty of afternoon sunshine. Saturday, we're back into the 80s and more sun on the way. You can't sleep because the house won't cool down, and opening a window means smoke, pollen, and wind. 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
0: It has to be one of the most annoying things that people do, myself included, when they walk and text at the same time, head in their phone, and one country is fighting back. Hope you have 70 euros in your pocket. It's coming up next.

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5: Waking up laughing is always a good way to wake up.
6: What is the most annoying thing that people do with their cell phones? If you are one of the people who text and walk at the same time, congratulations, it's you. But a country is stepping in to make it all end.
7: Whether it's just a quick glance or a continuous stare, Italians admit they can't keep their eyes off their phones, even while crossing the street.
6: Nikki, one of these people? You're walking around looking at your phone?
8: No. I put it away. I'm actually one of the people that yells. Like, I openly yell at people, like, look up, dummy. Like, get your eyes off your phone. Like, because you're a road hazard.
6: How many
8: Not
6: times
8: you're obstructing
6: How many times you get
8: hazard.
6: Punched in the face? How many times you get punched in the face by telling somebody, dummy, put down your phone?
8: No, well, I do it from across the street. So nice. That way, in traffic, they have a hard time getting to me.
6: But big, strong man.
8: Yeah, yeah. Real hero work over there, huh, Nick?
7: The Italian government is planning to make changes to its highway code to slap a 75 euro fine on people crossing the street while on their phone.
6: Good idea, bad idea.
8: Ah, fantastico, ciao bello, abbastanza bene, Italia, bella Italia. This is so smart. But this is exactly what we have needed.
6: You said a whole bunch of words that were not real Italian.
8: They are. Mi dispiace.
6: Okay, all right, fair enough. So 70 euros, which translates to...
8: It's about 80 bucks.
6: 80 bucks, right?
8: 80
6: for
8: bucks.
6: Crossing the street.
8: Oh, great.
6: While being on your phone.
8: See, there was a country, there's a Scandinavian country that actually started putting the red lights and the green lights and the signs in the street because they knew they couldn't fight the tides of time and the way people's behaviors were shaping. So when you look down, you can actually see the signs. They're like, well, we just have to make sure everybody is safe. Like, no, now you're actually just like playing down to the children. Make them look up, find them the money, and then put that into the benefits of infrastructure as well for people being dumb looking at their phone. I can't see. You're holding up traffic. It's a danger to society and you're teaching my kids the wrong things.
6: I can't tell you how many times, not just obviously crossing the street is you're going to get hit by a car, but even walking down our hallways
8: it's Darwin's rules. Yeah.
6: You come around the corner and I have slammed into people because like their heads are in their phones and I'm not.
8: And
6: not
8: they
6: guilty.
8: Look at you like, didn't you see me walking here? Like, yeah, right. I know you're walking here. You're also on a call. Sorry about your AirPods. Knock it off.
6: Also, the reason why they're doing this, and this is what makes a whole lot of sense to me, is that they think it's not fair that if you get hit by a car, it's the driver's fault if you're on your phone. So they think by doing this, it'll eliminate a lot of the accidents. Now, I have spent a lot of time in Naples because my uncle lives on an island right off of Naples. And those drivers are insane. And I can guarantee you that they'll probably make about $17 billion a day because they're just hitting people left and right like it's nothing.
8: Right. And now if those injuries go down, they can start spending more money on, you know, legitimate injuries in this country like pickleball accidents.
6: Absolutely.
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1: Yes!
0: Are you ready for today's selection?
1: Born that way.
0: Okay, number one. Man claims DoorDash driver delivered food to his home while naked.
1: All right, sounds interesting. I'm not a DoorDasher, but okay.
0: Number two. Mm-hmm. Serial butt sniffer has been arrested again. I mean, just saying butt sniffer feels funny on the air.
1: Okay, see, I'm already tempted because I want to know if it's either somebody who's loves cereal and sniffs butts or is a repeat offender. So, okay, my interest is piqued, as they say.
0: And number three, customer freaks out at Subway after saying they charged to toast the sub.
1: Oh, that doesn't sound like someone ate fresh. I'm going to go with option two, cereal butt sniffer, because I have a dog that's blind and he sniffs a lot of butts.
0: Okay.
2: Tonight at 11, local police say a serial butt-sniffing bandit is back. He's already been arrested and jailed on the same charges before.
0: I mean, what?
1: Because why?
0: Right, like, again? He's already been charged before. We just let him back out?
1: Yep. He's a repeat
3: offender.
1: Take a look.
3: The alleged butt sniffer is apparently back to his dirty deeds. Mm. This latest attempt caught on security video at Big Save Discount Store in Glendale. The 39-year-old was arrested for violating his parole.
0: I mean, why? I got an offer the other day. Actually, I found out the offer wasn't for me. Somebody sent a DM between me and one of my coworkers here, Jordan, who happens to be, I don't know, 23 years old and beautiful. I thought that they were offering me $3,000 for my feet pics. No, they were offering it to her, but it was like a transaction between the two of us.
1: Wait, is this real?
0: 100%.
1: You got to be kidding.
0: Yeah. Victor Sanchez offered $3,000.
1: Oh, Victor.
0: Yeah,
1: everyone,
0: you know Victor.
1: Everyone knows. You definitely hit not accept on those DMs from Victor.
0: 100%. But $3,000, you let somebody sniff you?
1: There's a lot I would do or let people do for $3,000. I mean, with field trips and everything, the cost of sports gear for your kids in the fall? Come on.
0: Yeah, take a whiff. Go ahead, buddy.
3: Last July, witnesses said Crowder was sniffing women's backsides inside department stores at Burbank's Empire Center.
4: Mm-hmm. I asked him what he was doing. He said he was tying his shoes, which he wasn't. He's just kind of behind me, what looks like he's smelling me from behind.
0: I don't want to sound gross, but there's a lot of video of him on camera doing this, and I couldn't stop watching. Because it's so weird. He's crouched down like he's tying his shoe.
1: Uh-huh. Oh, that's a classic move.
0: Right. Since everybody does that.
1: Oh, no, I've dropped my change again.
0: All right. And then he just slowly inches closer to the woman, and you just see him like take a... And I'm like, what is happening? This was the store manager.
5: I know he's harmless, but it's a weird fetish. Crouching down like he normally would, and he'll just look around and then just trying to take the chance to sniff like any woman's butt. First time I caught him, I was like, what is this guy doing? He looks creepy. You want to sniff butt? You could do sniff somewhere else.
0: Sniff somewhere else. You want to sniff butt?
1: Hey, buddy, you want to go be the backdoor bandit? You want to be the deviant of the derriere? Do it somewhere else. Take your business elsewhere, pal.
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Somber, My Body Isn't Ready on the Planet 106.7, just after 10 o'clock on your Thursday. Beth hanging out with you until about 3 o'clock today. I've got your rundown coming up. Stick around. Lots to fill you in on. We're going to make it an awesome day on the planet.

0: Ty Verdes, that's A-OK on the Planet 106.7 from the Ruby Care Health Savings Studio. Happy Thursday. Beth hanging out with you until about 3 o'clock today. Lots to jump in on. A couple different contests going on, from a 75-inch TV to some concert tickets. We've got both of them. And your chance to win, I'll tell you how. We're going to talk Saturday Live, Labor Day weekend, lots of things to jump in on. It's going to be a busy weekend in the Magic City, so if you think you don't have anything to do, you're wrong. I'll tell you what to find coming up on the Planet.
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12: Gradual clearing as we get into the afternoon and temperatures warmer than average. I'm Ed McIntosh from Q2. A chance to make the mid to even upper 80s today. Overnight temperatures in the mid-50s and low 90s are reachable on Friday with plenty of afternoon sunshine. Saturday, we're back into the 80s and more sun on the way.
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0: Olivia Rodrigo, that's Drop Dead on the Planet 106.7. Buffalo Traffic Jam coming back to the Magic City again. Sold out very quickly once again. They always do. Super awesome band, straight out of Bozeman. They are taking off, and we've got your chance to see them again. Sold out at the Pub Station next week. But don't worry, two tickets could be yours. Head on over to our Facebook page, find the Buffalo Traffic Jam post, comment on it, listen up to win next Thursday as we announce some winners right here on the planet.
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Bruno Mars and Risk It All on the Planet 106.7. Coming up in just a few minutes, the states with the highest and lowest monthly bills. We'll see where Montana fits in coming up.

0: Republica, that's ready to go on the Planet 106.7 from the RubiCare Health Savings Studio. We like to think that Montana has it pretty easy. We used to. Anyways, the cost of living used to be pretty low, and then, well, COVID happened, and everybody wants to live here now. A new analysis comparing basic household expenses across all 50 states finds a difference of more than $3,000 a month between the most and least expensive states. New York ranks the highest at $7,016 a month, followed by California and Hawaii, while Arkansas has the lowest average of $3,864 a month. Housing, utilities, insurance, internet, among the expenses included in this, showing just how dramatically the cost of covering the basics can vary depending on where you live. Now, this isn't including things like daycare, because that is a major expense for, I would say, like the majority of households in the United States. Doesn't really give an actual figure of where Montana lands in here, but I would guess higher than we think, honestly. Here's a fun fact for you too. 31% increase in household living since 2023. Ugh, that sucks. It's rough. It's rough out here trying to, you know, live and raise kids and stuff. But I am glad I don't live in New York. States with the highest monthly bills: New Jersey, Massachusetts, Hawaii, California, New York. States with the lowest: Ohio, Iowa, Indiana, and Arkansas, which tells me, yeah, we land somewhere in the middle. It's the Planet.
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13: Gradual clearing as we get into the afternoon and temperatures warmer than average. I'm Ed McIntosh from Q2. A chance to make the mid to even upper 80s today. Overnight temperatures in the mid-50s and low 90s are reachable on Friday with plenty of afternoon sunshine. Saturday, we're back into the 80s and more sun on the way. 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

0: Backstreet Boys, that's Bottle It Up on the Planet 106.7 from the Rubicare Health Savings Studio. Let's give away some stuff, huh? 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

Stella Lefty, that's Boston on the Planet 106.7. Coming up, how AI is impacting career paths for our generations. Ooh, it's getting crazy out there. I'll give you some tips coming up. We've got Shakira right now, Three Doors Down coming up, plus Alex Warren.

0: That's Alex Warren and Joe Jonas with Burning Down on the Planet 106.7. We've seen a lot of headlines about AI, the impact it's having. I am of the mindset that you should learn how to use it. Because, yes, I do think it's going to change our career landscapes. It's going to change jobs. But don't be the one who doesn't know how to use it, because you're going to be the one fastest left behind. I do think learn it, learn how to use it, understand it as much as we all can for as fast as it's changing. But we're definitely see it changing the way kids are headed to college, what people are thinking for their career paths. A recently published study from CNBC and SurveyMonkey Quarterly AI Job Survey is now supporting how much those things are changing. After chatting with 1,600 students and workers across the U.S., they found that AI is having a significant impact on decisions that current students are making. According to the survey, 31% of students and workers currently enrolled in school have already changed or considered changing their target industry simply because of AI and the impact it's going to have on the workforce. The number rises to 39% for students who aren't employed already. 45% have changed or reconsidered which skills they're developing. 34% changed or reconsidered the jobs they're applying for. And 35% have changed or reconsidered the companies they're hoping to join. We're hearing a lot of back and forth. It's going to create jobs. It's not going to create jobs. It's going to eliminate jobs. It's not going to eliminate jobs. All I can say is get yourself educated, right? The more you know, the better you do. Isn't that how it goes? AI scares me, though. I'm not going to lie. It's the planet.
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10: Gradual clearing as we get into the afternoon and temperatures warmer than average. I'm Ed McIntosh from Q2. A chance to make the mid to even upper 80s today. Overnight temperatures in the mid 50s and low 90s are reachable on Friday with plenty of afternoon sunshine. Saturday, we're back into the 80s and more sun on the way. 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

Gracie Abrams and Hit the Wall on the Planet 106.7. Headed into the first weekend of the month, Labor Day weekend, and some fun things going on this weekend in the Magic City. Tell you what things I'm hitting up coming up on the Planet 106.7.

0: 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If you're looking for things to do, do me a favor, head on over to Google, search events near me, and check out what's going on. 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Plus, downtown Billings this Friday, Burn the Point Parade. They always have such cool vehicles in there. Some of them, I'm like, what are you doing? Why do you put this in here? But other ones is pretty cool to see. That's going on in downtown Billings Friday night, plus Burn the Point and all the festivities going on throughout the weekend as well. Billings Mustangs in the Magic City as well, so make sure you are checking them out. Red Pocket Mobiles, they crushed them last night. And I mean, like, crushed. Way to go, Mustangs. Sorry, Mobiles. Oof. But dang, way to go, boys. Anyways, they're here this weekend as well, so make sure you're checking them out. All in all, a really cool weekend in Billings. So get out. Check it all out. It's the Planet.
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12: Gradual clearing as we get into the afternoon and temperatures warmer than average. I'm Ed McIntosh from Q2. A chance to make the mid to even upper 80s today, overnight temperatures in the mid 50s, and low 90s are reachable on Friday with plenty of afternoon sunshine. Saturday, we're back into the 80s and more sun on the way.
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Sienna Spiro, that's Material Lover on the Planet 106.7. Coming up in just a few minutes, let's talk some luxury travel. Likely something I'll never do, but turns out it's changing.

0: Jason Mraz for you. I'm yours on the planet 106.7. Travel trends are expected to grow even more in 2027. What exactly does that mean? Luxury travel. I don't know what that means. I don't know if I'd ever get to do it, but I'm going to live like they do for a minute. Experts at global travel agency network Virtuoso are saying we're looking close this year. Out nearly 21% over where we were last year. And last year we were up double digits as well, they say. Luxury travel continues to keep growing. That's a testament to how people prioritize travel and how they want to experience it. Fall is now the new summer, September, October, beyond. Used to be the shoulder season in places like the Mediterranean, but not anymore. Thanks to beautiful, less chaotic weather, people are headed to Europe to experience that. Festival travel is hotter than ever. Traveling for the holidays, especially to places like Hawaii and the Caribbean, increasing. Cities are back also. Other travel trends to consider. Cities are back. People may have stopped traveling to cities post-pandemic, but now they're embracing and visiting cities again. Also, instead of just visiting one city, travelers are bounding two or three countries in one trip. What is that much time off? Maybe this is because people are able to work. A lot of people, rather, are able to work a little more remotely so they can pick where they work. That sounds cool. Cruising. Ooh. Just so you know, fun fact about me, you won't find me on a cruise ship. Not going to happen. Other people, turns out, some people are opting for cruises, wanting more personal, more immersive, more ultimate experiences. Private clubs and hotels are now new villas. Gives an extra level of exclusivity that luxury travelers are looking for. So there you have it. The rich are getting richer and they're blowing it in our faces a little bit more. Private clubs, luxury cruises, weeks upon weeks in countries and cities. Nope, I'll escape to my tiny town and that's good enough for me. It's the planet.
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17: Gradual clearing as we get into the afternoon and temperatures warmer than average. I'm Ed McIntosh from Q2. A chance to make the mid to even upper 80s today. Overnight temperatures in the mid-50s and low 90s are reachable on Friday with plenty of afternoon sunshine. Saturday, we're back into the 80s and more sun on the way. You can't sleep because the house won't cool down, and opening a window means smoke, pollen, and wind. 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

0: I am getting out of here. Have yourself an absolutely amazing day. Greg's in here next. Your commercial-free drive home. Your quick hits and bits. He's got all of that coming at you. Don't forget, we've got some contests going on, from a TV to some concert tickets. We've got it. You just have to find out how to get yourself entered. Just kidding, I'll tell you. Planet1067.com for the TV, our Facebook page for the Buffalo Traffic Jam concert tickets. Get yourself ready. It's going to be an awesome Labor Day weekend. I'm back here with you tomorrow on the planet.
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It's a bunch of good neighbors in Ripple. It's Planet 106.7, uniquely Billings from the Rubicare Health Savings Studios. Got some good Charlotte and the Ataris on the way. Plus, talk about some fun at Dealer Park this evening. Right now, it's Somber on the Planet.

0: 2002, you're kicking back after a long school day and you got Good Charlotte in your headphones from your CD Walkman. I tell you what, that was one of a few albums that most parents would let their kids listen to because the profanity was a little far and in between with Good Charlotte. They were like one of those few bands that moms loved out there. It's crazy to think that song's been out for about 25 years. 25 years in 2002. Planet 106.7, uniquely Billings. How's your Thursday? Hopefully it's going pretty well. Maybe some of you have already started off your long holiday weekend. Does seem like a great weekend to get out of town to a certain degree. Maybe hit up the Beartooth Mountains. Maybe head out to Yellowstone or to Glacier. I mean, take advantage of it before summer's over next week. Coming up tonight, sticking around in town, we got the Billings Mustangs in action. Keep in mind, you only have about 4 home games left tonight, tomorrow, Saturday, and Sunday. 3 of the 4 games are at 6:35, and then Sunday it's at 1:35 as we close out the regular season, the day before Labor Day. And then everybody punched their ticket to the postseason, so that's going to be kind of fun. But if you want to catch a few games out there tonight, cheer on those Billings Mustangs, support them, get the hype going for the postseason. Got some games this week, including tonight at 6:35 for you.
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7: Very warm, very dry, and just enough wind that we have some fire weather concerns. I'm Ed McIntosh from Q2. Becoming sunshiny in the afternoon with the highs in the low 90s, a little bit of a south breeze about 5 to 15 miles an hour, but with the warm temperatures and low humidity, enough to increase our fire risk. Mid to upper 80s and sunshine Saturday. 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

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It's Planet 106.7, uniquely Billings. Coming up tomorrow, 5:05. Here's a way to kick off your long holiday weekend. How about a song, a throwback with our Road to Remember soundtrack? Have you submitted your song yet? I mean, not only do you get your song played at 5:05 to kick off the weekend, your name to be announced, and you could win a prize on top of it. 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

0: It's Planet 106.7, uniquely Billings. We're getting ready for the Labor Day holiday weekend. Bring it on. And then right after that, we go into Relay for Life mode. We are celebrating for life with our friends, Sherry Hansen-Smith, Stephanie, both of you. It's almost near. It felt like we were just starting this up, what, last year? It seemed like it.
1: Where did the summer go?
0: That's exactly what I'm saying. I'm glad I'm not the only one that's like, where did this summer go? It kind of felt long, but at the same time, within a blink of an eye, like we were all tired of the heat in July. I get it, but it was like a blur. And here we are. It's September 3rd, 2026. And I was thinking in my head last night, I was like, we're getting close to the end of the year. Like my favorite season, fall, is here finally. But Relay for Life, this is when your season actually starts kicking into gear. A little bit.
1: Yeah. We are 9 days out. The countdown has begun. Too fun.
0: It's the final countdown. And what are we cooking up this year?
1: We are lighting up downtown in a way like we have never done it before. Retro, taking over Sky Point. We're talking laser lights, luminaria, glow sticks, live band. It doesn't get any more fun than this.
0: So that's like nostalgic right there. Like the 2000s in me is like really coming out, especially with the lasers. Like, come on. Like, how does somebody get involved with that? Like, can they just show up and be a part of the whole fun?
1: Yes. So we are going to start setting up right after Farmers Market. Huge shout out to them. They're always so gracious in letting us come in right after they're done and take over downtown. So teams and stuff will start showing up and setting up. You'll see lots of chaos going on down there. And then about 5 o'clock, the fun begins. We'll have a few announcements and the national anthem right at 5 p.m., followed by our famous team lap. So this is all of our supporters, all of our teams that have been fundraising all year long. They carry a banner. They walk down 2nd Avenue around the Luminaria, come back, and then they're going to find a spot on the sidewalk. So if you want to come down, you really want to come down for that, find a spot on the sidewalk, because right after our teams get done, our survivors take their special lap. And that really is the heart of Relay, is that those survivors walking together in hope, side by side, step by step. It's that moment where there's just support and there's an awe in the air that can't even be explained. And it's so special for those people that have gone through treatment, whatever kind of treatment, and no cancer treatment does not count. If you took a breast cancer pill, please sign up, get your survivor shirt, and come walk with us, because that hope of walking together is so special. So we'll cheer them on and have that moment. And then after that, we're going to have some really amazing community performers like Tian Lubman. The Rim View dancers are going to come and dance. I also hear that maybe there's an Nfuengo group that's coming.
0: Interesting.
1: Yes, lots of community performances. 7:45 at dusk, we have a very special song where we literally light up downtown with phone lights and glow sticks. And it's to honor everyone in the fight and honor everyone we've lost. And the moment is magic.
0: That's not all you guys have going on.
1: No.
0: But you also have another thing at the mall in the Luminaria wall. Is that coming out there, or are you guys keeping that over at the mall?
1: We're going to keep that at the mall. The purpose of the Luminaria mall wall, that's a mouthful.
0: It is.
1: is just so that people could see their loved ones' names all year long. And Devin, the mall manager, and Tammy, the administrative lady down there, is really proud of that. It was really their idea and they ran with it. And it's been so special because you can go, you can walk like in the mall, see your loved one's name. If you purchase a Luminaria, your loved one's name will be up on the wall. Give us a little bit because we do have to process things. So it takes a bit to get those stickers up there, but they'll all be up there. And they're going to keep them up throughout the whole winter. So even if you don't make it to the downtown event, if you purchase a Luminaria, and we're in our final stretch for the Luminaria Challenge, just to see who wins that trophy. So you can go online and purchase Luminaria from your favorite team. Those need to be in by September 8th for that. But also, you know, this year, really the focus has been about community and bringing community together, and not just people, but resources. So we're super excited to have Peaks Out joining us this year. Peaks will be there doing some fundraising, as well as Pack the Place in Pink. So you can donate to Peaks, you can buy your pink t-shirt, you can buy your Luminaria to support research so that We do have the best care for people, as well as some really amazing local programs that help our locals right now in the fight.
0: You've also been sharing the Celebrate for Life videos each and every day. We've been getting tagged in them on the planet. I'm like, Sherry, it's 2:55 in the morning. Go to sleep. Let that schedule out. Those are so cool because everybody, including you, Stephanie, you've been affected in the circle of cancer with loved ones. You've lost one this year. You've lost some in the past. I have. You have, Sherry, and everybody out there listening, whether it's friends, family, or maybe somebody in a close proximity in a circle, have been impacted with cancer in some shape, way, or form.
2: Yeah. All of us, as we stand in any room, you look around that room and there could be 10 people in that room and at least 9 of them know someone or are related to someone or is very closely related in a neighborhood that has had cancer. Some of them have won the battle, some of them have not. Ultimately, we want to make sure that everyone knows that we are here every single day celebrating them, pushing for them, and helping in that fight however we can.
0: Yeah, and we're going to celebrate for life. Yes, we are. And if you guys want to find more details, like them on Facebook, Celebrate for Life MT. And also find them online, celebrateforlifemt.com. Sherry, Stephanie, I am excited to be out there next week. You can find the planet orbiting live from 4 to 6, but you got us landlocked in. We're going to be out there all night. We're going to celebrate for life, we are.
1: Yeah. Every life, every fight, we're celebrating.
0: You bet. Thanks for stopping in this afternoon.
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7: There's no predicting the weather in Montana. 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

Tim and Paula giving it Dracula. It's Planet 106.7, uniquely Billings. One of those songs of the summer of 2026. You could throw that on the list. Probably Olivia Rodrigo, Olivia Dean, Zara Larson's Midnight Sun, probably making the cut this year. Who will have the song of the summer next week? I guess we'll have to find out in a few days.

0: Nicky Yore and Sunriff. Yeah, he's got the shades on, the sunriff open. It's a beautiful day in his world.
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0: Starting off with Kenan Thompson. He will guest judge the next round of America's Got Talent while Simon Cowell undergoes a routine back procedure. No timeline on when he'll be back. Meanwhile, off-campus actor Stephen Kalin has joined the cast of The Housemaid Secrets. In Vanderpump Villa, it's been renewed for a fourth season in Austria, and that's where they're going to be working on the project here very, very shortly. People just can't get enough of it, therefore more episodes coming your way in the very near future. And those are quick hits and bits for your Thursday.
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10: Warmest temperatures tomorrow. I'm Ed McIntosh from Q2. Partly cloudy overnight, dropping down into the mid-50s. Tomorrow, a few clouds in the morning, sunshine and very warm in the afternoon for this time of the year in the low 90s. We'll be in the 50s in the morning, mid to upper 80s on Saturday, and mid to lower 80s Sunday. 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

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It's Planet 106.7, uniquely Billings. Couple events going on this evening. Get you the lowdown on that. Ariana Grande's latest is on the way. Right now, we're walking on a dream. It's Empire of the Sun. It's the planets.

0: Hate That I Made You Love Me. It's Ariana Grande's latest. It's Planet 106.7, uniquely Billings for the Rubik Care House Savings Studios. It's almost 5 o'clock. A lot of you getting ready to close out for maybe the whole work week. You're going to kick off your weekend early tomorrow. You're like, I need a Friday. I need a 4-day. Let's finish out this summer with a bang. And if you're planning to do something tonight, maybe get some shopping done, how about head on over to the Healthy by Design Gardeners Market? A lot of people keep asking, where can we find that sweet corn? That's one of the spots. Get yourself some of that sweet corn. Might be a perfect treat this long holiday week. And maybe you're doing some grilling on Saturday, Sunday, or Monday, or all 3 days. Throw some of that corn on there. You know what I like to do? I tell you what. You give me some of that real mayo. You put that on that corn, that cob. Wrap that thing up in tin foil. Maybe you put on some seasoning. Some people like smashed Cheetos or whatever. Let that grill for a little bit. Just make sure you turn it around so you're not burning like I did. It's the worst. I forget sometimes and you got like a bad spot on the corn because you left it in one spot on the grill. It's the worst. But I tell you what, that is a perfect treat, especially to wrap up summer. They also have the flathead cherries. They got all sorts of good stuff out there. And also, Billings Mustangs in action tonight, taking on the traveling team with 4 home games left. Tonight, tomorrow, Saturday, and Sunday. 3 of the 4, like I said, 6:35. Then you get to the last one, 1:35 in the afternoon on Sunday. And that will pretty much do it for the regular season before they head on out to the postseason, which hard to believe is next week. Next week. Almost 96 games down with them. So if you want to catch a game, that game is tonight, 6:35 at Dealer Park.
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0: Hey, Dad, can you turn it up?

Love the sound of that song. 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It's Planet 106.7, uniquely Billings. Could your voice detect disease? How scientists are using your speech to spot illnesses? It's coming up in a few minutes. Right now, it's Somber and My Body Isn't Ready.

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1: 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So your voice could one day help detect diseases such as Alzheimer's, Parkinson's, heart failure, and depression out there. Researchers are working on ways to analyze everything from pitch to breathing patterns to word choice and sentence structure from a simple voice recording, which is pretty cool in the world of technology, AI, and all the stuff you could throw in between the whole ordeal. Scientists haven't even agreed on how to define these voice biomarkers, is what they're calling them, making studies difficult to compare. Now, 24 international experts have created a common framework for classifying voice-based health signals. And it could help researchers, doctors, regulators, and all this stuff to better understand this whole thing and to eventually trust voice-powered health technology. A little spooky, right? Or you can just search up WebMD and just... I'm pretty sure nowadays you can talk into something, AI, and be like, oh, this is what you sound like. Even though the results might be a little mixed to a certain degree, perhaps.
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13: Warmest temperatures tomorrow. I'm Ed McIntosh from Q2. Partly cloudy overnight, dropping down into the mid-50s. Tomorrow, a few clouds in the morning, sunshine. Shine and very warm in the afternoon for this time of the year in the low 90s. We'll be in the 50s in the morning, mid to upper 80s on Saturday, and mid to lower 80s Sunday. 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